Hey, hey, hey, and welcome to another week's edition of the Daryl Luster Radio Show. And I'm Daryl. I'm here to bring you the very best in traditional and quartet gospel music and literally bring you a great time. And what a time do we have planned for you today. I'm telling y'all, we've got some music. The music is outlined just right. Now, keep that with that in mind. We still have saved some places for you because you may have something that you want to hear. And all you got to do is give me a call at 769-241-2050. That number again, 769-241-2050. And I got you. I promise you, I got you. I'm going to prove it to you. Once that phone starts ringing, you're going to hear those requests get answered. That's what we do here. Also, want to shout out to all of the mothers celebrating Mother's Day in the month of May. We don't just do it for one day. My mama, couldn't do that for my mama. No, sir. My mama brought in this world 15 children. And you listening to the last one to come over the fence right about now. Hey, thank you for being the very best part of the Daryl Luster Radio Show.

Mercy brought me through. I'm living this moment.

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0: 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I'm listening to the North Carolina A&T radio station 90.1. And yes, I would like to have a request of Yolanda Adams, Open My Heart. And also I would like to wish my stepdaughter, Marlene Bennett, happy birthday. Her birthday was May 7th. Thank you.
1: Yes, sir. I'd like to know if you could send out a prayer or a song for Elder Larry Gordon and Evangelist Carolyn Gordon. They're both celebrating birthdays in the month of May. And also, they have been married for over 53 years. And I want you to pray for them. You have a blessed day, young man. God bless you.

0: question for you, family. He that has an ear, let him hear what the Spirit is saying to the church. God is speaking, but are you listening? 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

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I said,

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Hey, hey, hey, and welcome back to the Daryl Lester Radio Show. Hope that you're enjoying our show today. Hope that you're enjoying the music and still, yet and still, if you haven't heard your song yet, as of yet, all you got to do, give me a call here at 769-241-2050. That number again, 769-241-2050. Let us know about it. We'll get it in for you. I'm telling you, that's kind of how it works for you. We aim to please. That's right. So give me a shout. 769-241-2050 will also get your birthday and anniversary wishes in for the month of May. We will remember them the entire month of May. And just give me a call here, 769-241-2050. That's coming up very shortly. You don't want to miss it. Give me a shout, 769-241-2050. If mama is still around, give me a call, 769-241-2050. If she's going on to be with the Lord like mine is, give me a call, 769-241-2050.

Tommy Brown, and I'm calling from Winston-Salem, North Carolina. I listen to 13 for the Light, and I would like for you to play for me. This is old Tommy group. I thank God for my mama. God bless you. Love you. Take care. She

0: 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Yeah. 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

Daryl, happy birthday goes out to Stella Award-winning Marrette Brown Clark, birthday May 5th. Happy birthday goes out to Willie Banks of Willie Banks and the Messengers, birthday May 11th. Happy birthday goes out to one of the chief architects of contemporary gospel music, Grammy Award-winning Walter Hawkins, birthday May 18th. And last but certainly not least, happy birthday goes out to gospel's greatest storyteller, Dorothy Norwood, birthday May 29th. Again, happy birthday to all of our May birthdays. This is Shell B, doing it like it shall be done, on behalf of the Daryl Luster Radio Show, bringing you birthday shout-outs for the month of May.

put on those red bottom shoes. You ain't got nothing to lose. What do red bottoms cost? And are they available for men and women? Somebody answer that question. 769-241-2050. The red bottom shoes, how much do they cost? And I'm sure they vary in prices, but somebody give me something general. And do they sell them for men and women? Okay. Red bottom shoes. That's content, isn't it, Mike Chandler? Okay. You said have some content. In addition to the birthdays that Shelby gave us, Nicole Rogers celebrates on the 1st of May. Colleague Lassiter celebrates on the 1st as well. Naley celebrates on May the 2nd. T.A. Williams celebrates on May the 5th. Happy Mother's Day to all the mothers on May 10th. Tasha Lowe celebrates on May the 13th. Marjorie Boone celebrates on May the 17th. Roscoe Robinson celebrates on May the 19th, along with Edward Earl. Anthony Ingram celebrates on May the 20th. And Nubia Lassiter celebrates on May 26th. Happy birthday, everybody.

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go through, it's good to know you can talk to somebody that won't judge you, but point you in the right direction. I talked to Mama about some stuff I was going through. And Mama said, "Have you prayed?" I said, "Yeah."

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1: Could you be a witness to that today? 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
0: He is the king of quartet music. 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
2: That's right. I'm the undisputed king of quartet music, meaning that nobody plays quartet music quite like me. From the coast of California to the shores of Maine, ask anybody, they'll tell you. That's right. Helping me to prove it today, the Canton Spirituals, along with Harvey Watkins Jr. And I'll meet you right here on the Daryl Lester Radio Show. And this

You know, the Bible says in Psalm 27 and 13, David said, I had fainted, lest I had believed to see the goodness of God in the land of the living. And what we come to understand and know that even when it doesn't look good, it works for the good. To all those that are called according to his purpose, help me say,

That's the Soul Seekers featuring the voice of Pastor Marvin Winans there in It's All God right here on the Daryl Lester Radio Show. Hey, guys, my time is coming and gone. I've got to get out of here like last year, the same place, the same time, same station, same network. Wherever it is that you found us this week, you're bound to find us next week. Make sure you text somebody, tweet somebody, hit somebody on Facebook. Let them know where you found the Daryl Lester Radio Show that they can find us as well. Taking us home, Sean Jones and the Believers and Depending on You. Until next week, God bless you. I love you, and ain't a thing in the world you can do about it.

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0: question for you, family. He that has an ear, let him hear what the Spirit is saying to the church. 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

0: Temperature Sunday afternoon reaching highs in the upper part of the 80s. It'll be sunny and hot as we look to the start of the business week. Both Monday, Tuesday, look for afternoon highs right around 90 degrees. Chance for showers and storms late Wednesday. I'm meteorologist Ken Boone from the Weather Channel for Town Square Media, Tuscaloosa.
1: It's 66 degrees in Tuscaloosa.
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2: Here's your Tuscaloosa and West Alabama forecast. A little warmer Sunday for us as we finish out the weekend. Decreasing clouds for us here overnight. Temperatures drop down to around or just below 60 degrees. Sunshine for us on Sunday and quite warm as we finish out the weekend.

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3: Here's your Tuscaloosa and West Alabama forecast. A little warmer Sunday for us as we finish out the weekend. Decreasing clouds for us here overnight. Temperatures drop down to around or just below 60 degrees. Sunshine for us on Sunday and quite warm as we finish out the weekend. Temperatures Sunday afternoon reaching highs in the upper part of the 80s. It'll be sunny and hot as we look to the start of the business week. Both Monday, Tuesday, look for afternoon highs right around 90 degrees. Chance for showers and storms late Wednesday. I'm meteorologist Ken Boone from the Weather Channel for Town Square Media, Tuscaloosa.
4: It's 64 degrees in Tuscaloosa.
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2: CBS News Brief. The World Health Organization declares an international health emergency over the Ebola virus that's killed dozens in Congo. Abi Rahman Mahmoud is with WHO.
3: But the region where it is happening is highly volatile. So our response is to stand with the regional government and the country neighbor to show again that they can control this outbreak.
2: The busy Long Island Railroad is shut down over a workers' strike. Jeff Pacini is a 33-year employee.
4: We're not getting paid now. I don't know anybody on Long Island that can, you know, go without pay. So doing this, without getting paid, it should send a very strong message that we mean business.
2: Exorbitant World Cup ticket prices are creating sticker shock for soccer fans, says CBS Los Angeles reporter Adam Yamaguchi.
5: President Trump, when asked, said even he wouldn't pay $1,000 to watch the U.S. play Paraguay in the opener.
2: The cheapest price for the earliest games, June 12th, is now $553. CBS News Brief. I'm Michael Toscano.
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The truth just ain't your grandma's gospel station. 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
3: Here's your Tuscaloosa and West Alabama forecast. A little warmer Sunday for us as we finish out the weekend. Decreasing clouds for us here overnight. Temperatures drop down to around or just below 60 degrees. Sunshine for us on Sunday and quite warm as we finish out the weekend. Temperature Sunday afternoon reaching highs in the upper part of the 80s. It'll be sunny and hot as we look to the start of the business week. Both Monday, Tuesday, look for afternoon highs right around 90 degrees. Chance for showers and storms late Wednesday. I'm meteorologist Ken Boone from the Weather Channel for Town Square Media, Tuscaloosa.
4: It's 64 degrees in Tuscaloosa.
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0: question for you, family. 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
3: I'm Attorney Everett West, working to be your Democratic United States Senator. 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I'm an HBCU graduate, a member of the Divine Nine, a Prince Hall affiliated member. 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
2: CBS News Brief. Trump-backed U.S. Representative Julia Letlow and State Treasurer John Fleming have advanced to a runoff in Louisiana's Republican Senate primary, knocking out incumbent Republican Senator Bill Cassidy, who conceded.
3: I have spoken with John, I have spoken with Julia, and I congratulated them both.
2: BBC's Maka Oichi Okafor reports the U.S. and Nigeria have killed the number two in command of ISIS.
4: The Nigerian military described Abu Bilal Aminuke as one of the most influential Islamic State group fighters in West Africa.
2: The nation's busiest railway service isn't running as workers of the Long Island Railroad are on strike. Carl Bischoff is a locomotive engineer.
5: We tried to do the right thing, by the public and our membership. A strike is not what we wanted. This is our end result. We're not looking to hurt the public. The public is our friends, our family, our neighbors.
2: It's the railroad's first strike since 1994. CBS News Brief. I'm Michael Toscano.
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10: Here's your Tuscaloosa and West Alabama forecast. A little warmer Sunday for us as we finish out the weekend. Decreasing clouds for us here overnight. Temperatures

0: drop down to around or just below 60 degrees. Sunshine for us on Sunday and quite warm as we finish out the weekend. Temperature Sunday afternoon reaching highs in the upper part of the 80s. It'll be sunny and hot as we look to the start of the business week. Both Monday, Tuesday, look for afternoon highs right around 90 degrees. Chance for showers and storms late Wednesday. I'm meteorologist Ken Boone from the Weather Channel for Town Square Media, Tuscaloosa.
1: It's 64 degrees in Tuscaloosa.
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like this song was in church, like a testimony service, at a happy time. But we actually sang this song at her mother's funeral. My grandma, the Big Mama, she's in heaven. But the only way we could go through that grief was to think about the morning when we rise. This is my oldest sister. That's one of the first songs I heard her sing. They call it a congregational song. And this happened in testimony service. Usually somebody would testify and then they'd start singing this song. She was about 10 years old maybe when she sang it. She's somewhere around 67 now. No, I'm kidding. She's the first one baptized in the Holy Ghost in our family. Why don't you take a little bit of it, baby, sing it in the morning.

0: Look at somebody and say, I feel Jesus. 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Yeah. I know that I'm. Hey, hey, hey. Hey, yeah. Come on. We're the original Holy Rollers now. This would go on. This went on for 3 days at Azusa Street. They never stopped shouting. Blacks and whites and reds and yellows and brown. 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Come on, give the Lord a wave off it. Turn to somebody and say, I know I've been changed. Say, the Lord has made a big difference in my life. Say, I'm a changed person. Scripture says, if any man be in Christ Jesus, he is a new creation. How many of you used to dance in the world before you got saved? Somebody said to me one time, I don't want to be a Christian because I've got to stop dancing. We just said, we haven't stopped dancing. We just what? Change partners. Ha! I got a new partner and I'm changed. Remember that old song?
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2: CBS News Brief. Louisiana's Republican Senator Bill Cassidy has lost his bid for a third term, failing to make it to the runoff in the primary for the Republican nomination.
3: I will work for our state, our country, in office and out of office, facing those tough challenges we still have. That is my pledge.
2: Correspondent Imtiaz Taya reports the World Health Organization has declared the Ebola outbreak in Congo and Uganda a public health emergency of international concern with 300 suspected cases.
4: There's no proven cure for the virus, and according to the World Health Organization, the average fatality rate is around 50%.
2: Low levels for the Colorado River may soon reach an emergency level, as we hear from CBS's Jonathan Vigliotti in Los Angeles.
5: More than 40 million people rely on the Colorado River for water. Many here in the West take it for granted, but could now face new restrictions as the river continues to shrink.
2: CBS News Brief. I'm Michael Toscano.
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1: Here's your Tuscaloosa and West Alabama forecast. A little warmer Sunday for us as we finish out the weekend. Decreasing clouds for us here overnight. Temperatures drop down to around or just below 60 degrees. Sunshine for us on Sunday and quite warm as we finish out the weekend. Temperatures Sunday afternoon reaching highs in the upper part of the 80s. It'll be sunny and hot as we look to the start of the business week. Both Monday, Tuesday, look for afternoon highs right around 90 degrees. Chance for showers and storms late Wednesday. I'm meteorologist Ken Boone from the Weather Channel for Town Square Media, Tuscaloosa.
2: It's 62 degrees in Tuscaloosa.
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2: CBS News Brief. U.S. Representative Julia Letlow made it into a Louisiana runoff for the Republican U.S. Senate nomination, beating incumbent Bill Cassidy.
3: Our work is not done. We have one more race coming up, and I will promise you this. I will crisscross all across the state yet again, fighting for families.
2: She faces Louisiana Treasurer John Fleming in the runoff. The USS Gerald Ford aircraft carrier returned home to Naval Station Norfolk in Virginia, welcomed back by Defense Secretary Pete Hegseth.
4: What the Ford Carrier Strike Group did and these destroyers did is exceptional, phenomenal. And that's why I was proud to give the Presidential Unit Citation to them for their 330-day deployment all the way around the globe.
2: Tens of thousands of commuters in New York City have already been impacted by a worker strike at the Long Island Railroad. This woman is dreading Monday morning's commute.
5: I have a feeling it's going to be mayhem. I think everyone's going to be really late to work and it's going to be a lot of traffic.
2: CBS News Brief. I'm on.
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2: Here's your Tuscaloosa and West Alabama forecast. A little warmer Sunday for us as we finish out the weekend. Decreasing clouds for us here overnight. Temperatures drop down to around or just below 60 degrees. Sunshine for us on Sunday and quite warm as we finish out the weekend. Temperatures Sunday afternoon reaching highs in the upper part of the 80s. It'll be sunny and hot as we look to the start of the business week. Both Monday, Tuesday, look for afternoon highs right around 90 degrees. Chance for showers and storms late Wednesday. I'm meteorologist Ken Boone from the Weather Channel for Town Square Media.

0: Yeah, Tuscaloosa.
1: It's 62 degrees in Tuscaloosa.
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wanted to tell you about. About 15 years ago, I was driving down the street all by myself. And here comes a car that turns right out in front of me and hit me head on. And I went out like a light. The ambulance came and carried me to the hospital. I couldn't walk for a month, and my face was disfigured. But the Lord has raised me up. Hallelujah. I want you to know.

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The truth, just at your grandma's gospel station. Everything attached to me wins. Then again, maybe it is. The gospel is timeless. Ooh.

0: question for you, family. He that has an ear, let him hear what the Spirit is saying to the church. God is speaking, but are you listening? 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
2: CBS News Brief. Louisiana Republican Senator Bill Cassidy was denied a third term Saturday by voters in the Republican Senate primary. He was gracious in defeat.
3: Thank you to my family. Thank you to you. And thanks to the voters of Louisiana that pulled their lever for Bill Cassidy. Thank you very much.
2: U.S. Representative Julia Letlow will run against State Treasurer John Fleming in the runoff. The WHO declares an international health emergency over the Ebola that's killed 88 in the Democratic Republic of Congo, DRC. Correspondent Imtiaz Tayeb.
4: Ebola was first discovered back in 1976 in what is now the DRC and is thought to have spread from bats.
2: CBS's Adam Yamaguchi now on the FIFA fee flap.
5: California's Attorney General Rob Bonta sent a letter to FIFA Wednesday seeking answers about potentially misleading ticketing practices.
2: Prices and fees for some matches are in the tens of thousands of dollars. CBS News Brief, I'm Michael Tosano.
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1: Here's your Tuscaloosa and West Alabama forecast. A little warmer Sunday for us as we finish out the weekend. Decreasing clouds for us here overnight. Temperatures drop down to around or just below 60 degrees. Sunshine for us on Sunday and quite warm as we finish out the weekend. Temperatures Sunday afternoon reaching highs in the upper part of the 80s. It'll be sunny and hot as we look to the start of the business week. Both Monday, Tuesday, look for afternoon highs right around 90 degrees. Chance for showers and storms late Wednesday. I'm meteorologist Ken Boone from the Weather Channel for Town Square Media, Tuscaloosa.
2: It's 60 degrees in Tuscaloosa.
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And yours truly, the Tuscaloosa Queen of Gospel, will be here with you doing what God has given me to give to all of you. It is 10 minutes past the hour of 5 a.m. And with 63 degrees on the outside of our studio high, today will be close to 90. A little warm on today. If you're driving, please drive carefully because we care about your safety. And it's coming from Town Square Media. And we are located 142 Skyland Boulevard East, right here in the city of T-Town, Tuscaloosa. And what a Sunday it will be. May the 17th, the third Sunday in this month of May. And to God be the glory. And the program, this goes out to everybody all over God's land and country, and especially to all the sick and the shut-ins, and to all bereaved families. And once again, good morning, good morning, good morning, and welcome to your Sunday morning, Sunday down south.

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is he's going to turn around. It's Pastor Mike Jr. And I'd like to send the program out to my early callers, Brother Earl Holly, send out to his family, and also to Deacon Jerry Taylor, and send it out to him and to his entire family also. 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

0: Dante, and those are the true believers. 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

yes. If the Lord don't help me, I can't make it. And those are very own, the True Faith Gospel Singers. And the time now, it is 5:34 right here in the CFT Town, Tuscaloosa. 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The truth. And why I got you by the ear. You know what? This week is coming up on May the 19th. It's voting day. So just make forth an effort to get out and go vote, because your votes matters. Yes, it does. Your vote matters. Don't let nobody tell you anything different, because your vote matters. Because, you know, God has brought us from a mighty long ways. And you never know how God going to bless you. Bless us, because we got to take the first step. And we do that, and he got the rest. And don't worry about being stressed out over what's going on in this world today. But God is still in charge. And it's 5:34 right here in the CFT Town, Tuscaloosa. And for your 6 o'clock Bible readers, we're going to go in the book of Isaiah chapter 2. And when that time comes, you can read the word of God along with me. And we shall continue with more great gospel music with Brother Jason Singleton and friend of God. Ooh, he blessed my soul.

0: 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I'm telling you, and follow our God's business. And those was George Dean and the Gospel Four. It is 5:44 right here in the city town, Tuscaloosa. 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
13: Put those hands together all across the building tonight. Let the devil know that you encouraged. 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Hallelujah. 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No.

0: church. We just want you to be encouraged. William Beckton. And the program goes out to Deacon Wiley Dotson and to his entire family. It is 5:55 right here at the 17 Town, Tuscaloosa. 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
0: 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And for your early morning Bible readers, I'm telling you, we can go in the book of Isaiah chapter 2 and verse 3. And the word of God reads as follows: "And he will teach us of his ways, and we will walk in his paths." Oh, God. And the word is already blessed. And I'm telling you, no turning back.

no, ain't no turning back to Pastor Tim Rogers and the fellas. And the time now, it is 6:06 right here in the city of T-Town, Tuscaloosa. Still holding 63 degrees on the outside of our studio. If you make preparation to go to your 8 o'clock service, please drive carefully, because we care about your safety. 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

All right, Lord, we want you to move. Those are the Canton Spirituals. And that song goes out to, I have a lot of God sisters and God brothers, and that's Sister Sherry Hood, and along with Brother LaPorton Lil, and to his family, and to everybody. It is 6:11 right here in the city town, Tuscaloosa. And we shall continue with more great gospel music. 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

see will, he will fix it. And that's Pastor Alfonso Bowen. He will fix it. And speaking about Pastor Alfonso Bowen, he will be in revival this week, the 19th through the 21st, at the St. Paul Missionary Baptist Church, located 3501 Stillman Boulevard, right here in the CFT town, Tuscaloosa. And that's where my pastor, Reverend Dr. Lana Weaver, is the host pastor. And revival start at 7 o'clock each night, the 19th through the 21st. And make sure you be in the place, and I'm telling you, he's an awesome man of God. It is 6:15 right here in the CFT town, Tuscaloosa, and we shall continue with more great gospel music. 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

0: just like God, I'm telling you. And the time now, it is 6:22 right here in City Town, Tuscaloosa. And coming up at 6:45 will be your Sunday morning LCLC program with Pastor James Williams. And the temperature reads on the outside of our studio is 64 degrees. And high today will be in the mid, almost in the 90s, will be in the late 80s. And I just want everyone to be safe on this Sunday morning. Drive carefully because we care about your safety. And it's coming from Town Square Media, and we are located 142 Scott and Boulevard East, right here in the CFT Town, Tuscaloosa. And we shall return after these sponsors.
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0: Just a little talk with Jesus. He'll make everything all right. And that song goes out to Sister Ada Hughes and to her family. It is 6:32 right here in the city town, Tuscaloosa.
1: I am a witness for the Lord. Come on, do it again. Say, neighbor, I am a sanctified witness.

will be a witness. And the time now, it is 6:36 right here in the city of T-Town, Tuscaloosa. If you're having a birthday in this month of May, happy birthday to you. And also say happy birthday to Sister Ty Walker. And this is Sister Dorothy Walker. Granddaughter, she's 21 years young on today, and also to her nephew, Brother Michael Merriweather. He's she don't know how old, you know, sometimes grandparents, aunties forget, like me. And also, like to say happy birthday to my granddaughter. She having birthday on the 21st, which is this coming Thursday, and she'll be 30 years young. That's Caviana Michaela Shardell White. She'll be 30 years old on the 21st of this month. And it's my granddaughter. I'm telling you, her mama gave her that long name. But anyway, and to all birthday, happy birthday. You have an anniversary in this month of May. Happy anniversary to you also. And we will continue with more great gospel music. Praise 93.3 FM and 790 WTSK, The Truth. And God is so good. He is so good. And the program just goes out to everybody all over God's land and country. And also it goes out to Sister Joyce Lowe Stewart, and to that treetop angel goes out to them. And we shall continue with more great gospel music right here on your number one gospel radio station, Praise 93.3 FM and 790 WTSK, The Truth.

of the Way. And that's the late Sam Cooke. And we shall continue with more great gospel music. 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And the song goes out to Minister Stanley Prince and to his entire family and his church family at his New Zion Missionary Baptist Church, where Pastor Greg Morris is the host pastor. And Sister Thelma Church would like to send it out to Miranda Carter, Sister Maddie Compton, and to Teresa Curry, coming from Sister Thelma Church. And we shall continue with more great gospel music. Praise 93.3 FM and 790 WTSK, The Truth.

0: And now it's time now for your Sunday morning FCLC program with Pastor James Williams. Good morning to you, Pastor Williams.
1: Good morning, Minister Harris, our Queen of Gospel. So good to hear your voice this morning. So good to those who are blessed. And the Lord has blessed us with another day, life and another day. Oh, we should, our purpose, our aim should be to carry out the purpose of God's will in our lives, each day of our lives. Each day he give us life. Do want to thank God that he didn't have to wake me this morning, but he did. It's a great day to be alive and a great day to people just to thank God. This is the first day of the week, Sunday, the day where we worship our God. So as we go to worship today, let us learn that those who are not, worship him in spirit and in truth, as the Lord Jesus Christ has given us command to worship him. So we do just want to thank you, Mr. Harris, and thank Town Square Media for this opportunity each Sunday morning to speak to the people. So as we come this morning to speak, we're still talking about voting. So now, people, we need to get on board. If you're not on board and you're not ready to vote, too late for this. Vote for it. On Tuesday, we'll be voting. So too late for that, but if not, but you've got plenty of time to register for the month of November for the voting. So now, please, people, now, those of you that are registered, go to the polls and vote on Tuesday. So I think all mail-in ballots, other things, too late for that. So now, but I'm quite sure you can go to the register downtown and at the courthouse and vote. The most important thing is to vote, because as I speak today, I'll be concerned about when people win, because some people say, well, I don't need me voting. They don't do what they want. My vote don't count. But the only reason, the only way your vote do not count is that you do not go and vote. So go to the polls and vote. Our laws now concerned about things you can and cannot do concerning voting. Now, as I listen to the radio and watch TV, I hear a lot about President Trump. And I heard him say on Wednesday morning, May 13th, this past Wednesday, and that late as now, last week, that he didn't care about America. That all he cared about is that Iran do not have a nuclear weapon. I heard him say that out of his own mouth on the news TV. Late as Wednesday last week, the 13th, and the day of the 17th, 2 days later, I'm speaking about what I heard. Now, all he cared about is that Iran do not have a nuclear weapon or get a nuclear weapon. That's what he said. That's all he cared about now. I don't know how he meant it, but I'm going on what he said. Now then let us know that he do not care for us. He's not concerned about the problems that we are facing every day in this country. He's not concerned about the price of gas. There are people who drive miles and miles to the job 5 to 7 days a week. And they're paying what we are paying for gas that's taken partially half of the paycheck. The distance some of them pay, drive, that is, and their paycheck, or some of them paycheck, the gas at the price that it is now, in a week, pay, they're taking half of their paycheck. Some people, you don't understand how far they drive to the job daily. So now, President Trump should know there are people who's struggling just to make ends meet. But he doesn't care about me, and you and someone, those who live from paycheck to paycheck, some of us, he don't care about those. Now, that man has been living with and surrounded by millionaires. He's been in to mingling with those all his life. I've heard that his father gave him $1 million to start with, to get him started in life. $1 million. How many of us, how many Americans can say that their dad gave them $1 million and get his life started as he got to a certain age? So he's been mixing with them. He's been together with those people. He's blended in with the rich his entire life. My problem, your problem, America's problem, doesn't matter to him. What he campaigned on, he's far from doing it. If any of us have listened to him, we know that he is a liar because of what he says and what he does. There are many problems facing this country, but he's not addressing them. Now, if you want things to remain the same as they are, you should know what to do. But now, if you want change, you know what to do. Now, listen at that. If you want things to remain the same, you should know what to do. But if you want things to change, you know what to do. Drop the shoes. Now, you can campaign and so much campaigning about Donald Trump. But now, you can complain about President Trump. You can hate him. You can cuss him out. You can be just frustrated with him. But none of those actions will help. But this is an action that will help. Vote in the primaries. Tuesday, day after tomorrow. And vote in November. Now, that will bring about the change. The change is at the ballot box. The power is at the ballot box. When we Americans go to the polls and vote, when we go to the polls and vote in groves, our candidate win every time. I mean every time. It's only when we go to the polls in groves when we win. Now, you want proof? President Barack Obama. Not once, but twice. Our candidate won. That is the answer is at the ballot. We have proof with him. The problem is solved at the ballot box. When we African Americans realize the power and the importance of the vote, we will go to the polls and vote. The problem is so many of us don't realize the power and the importance of the vote. We need and we must have more voting education. That's will inform us of the power and the importance of the vote. Why do you think we had to fight, die, shed blood, and so forth to win the right to vote in the first place? Why do you think the Supreme Court gutted the voters' right bill as they did? Why? Terry Sewell said, and others, we won't go back. We will not go back to Jim Crow laws. People, the law back then kept us from voting. The heart of the same people want to keep us from voting now. Stop complaining and start voting. Complaining has got us to nowhere. Voting has opened up our future. We must teach, train our young people to get registered and vote. When they reach that tender age of 18, they are eligible to vote. But before they can vote, they must become a registered voter. So go vote, young people. And those of you that are already of age and are not registered, please go register. So each one of us, let us just choose people, friends, working partners, mates, children, so forth. Let us encourage them to do so. Register and vote. Well, we say and vote because so many of us are registered but don't go vote. It is very important. It is so intensive. Speak in a such a high degree that they will know the importance of it. Let's stop using the words they and y'all, especially in politics. They're going to do what they want to do. Y'all are going to do it your way, so it doesn't matter if I vote or not. Stop it. Don't do that. Don't do that. Don't forget President Obama. Let us use these words instead. We and us. Yes, we can. Y'all remember? Yes, we can. Let us do it. You see, when we use the words they and y'all, we are left out. You're leaving yourself out. But when you use the words we and us, that make you and I a part of it. When we complain, we utter pain. When we complain, we are discomforted. When we complain, we are dissatisfied. One of the biggest problems I found in complaining is that the complainer complains to the wrong person or persons. Many a time, that's what the complainer does. You're complaining to the wrong person or to the wrong people. Complain to the one in power. Those are the ones that's in charge. Use your vote. Change the power force. It's no need to complaining to a dentist about a heart attack, but about a toothache. It's no need to complain to a plumber about your car which broke down, that automobile that won't run, but a mechanic. Complain to the right people when you complain. So people, let's get on board. Those of you who are not, get on board. Get busy. Make sure Tuesday, day after tomorrow, go to the polls and vote. 7 a.m. to 7 p.m. There's availability. And if you're in line and the cold poll closed, if you're in line, stay in line. They have to stay open until after the last one is voted. Thank you. Have a good day. And go vote!
0: You have been listening to Pastor James William Ford, the president of the FCLC, and he advised that this put effort is to go out and vote this coming Tuesday. I will.

0: And the time now, it is 7 a.m. right here in the city of T-Town, Tuscaloosa. It's time now for Minister Betty Jones from the Warrior Word of Ministry.
1: Tuscaloosa.
2: 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They-

0: And now we're going to say good morning to Minister Betty Jones from the Warrior Word of Ministry. Good morning to you, Minister Jones.
1: Good morning, Minister Harris. How you doing this morning? Good morning, radio listeners. This is going to be a pre-recorded of the word this morning, talking about God's mantle, and it's already in progression, so we're going to go to the word this morning. And alrighty, here we go.
2: Come on, yeah, we got to be focused. We have to separate ourselves.
1: Come on,
2: the word of God reminds me that he said, come out from among us and be ye separated. Hallelujah.
1: Yes.
2: Says the Lord. Hallelujah. Thank you, Niece Branch. Hallelujah. Katie Ann, for joining us, darling. Hallelujah. I see blessings on you and the family. Hallelujah. The word is, there is an answer. Our God is calling. Hallelujah. And we're here talking about how Elisha, come on, how Elisha, hallelujah. Come on, tell the Lord thank you.
1: Thank
2: when
1: you.
2: He was taken up in the whirlwind, hallelujah, in the chariots of fire, that was through his master bed. And as it was falling, Elisha was staying focused. Hallelujah. Because Elisha told Elisha, if you see me when I'm taken up,
1: yeah, Lord,
2: you get a fall. But if you don't see me, it won't happen for you. Come on here. Oh, come on, tell the Lord thank you. I said, oh, come on and tell the Lord thank you. Oh, he's worthy. Yes, he is. Do be praised. Hallelujah. Hallelujah. I said, he's what? He's worthy. Do be praised. Hallelujah. Come on, tell the Lord thank you. Come on and tell the Lord thank you. We in the book of 2 Kings, the second chapter. Hallelujah. Hallelujah. And this, we got my phone over it again. We had it. Hallelujah. And already with her niece, I'm going to bring you up, speed dial you up, okay? Amen. Hallelujah. 2 Kings, the second chapter. In the main verse, we let go. And it came to pass when they were gone. Or Elijah said unto Eli, that's what I shall do for thee before I be taken away from thee. And Eli said, I pray thee that a double portion of that spirit be upon me. Father God, hallelujah, raise your hand. Right where you are, Father God, hallelujah. As I raise my hand, I ask for a double portion of the anointing, of your anointing, to penetrate us. To invade us, to saturate our mouth of body. Bound us with kingdom wisdom, kingdom knowledge, that we will be able to understand and be able to receive all that you are speaking to us in this hour. Oh, Father, we submit and we surrender to you. Totally surrender our all to you. Our heart, our mind, our spirit, our mouth, our life, our hands, our feet. We surrender it all to you. Hallelujah. Have your way, Barak. Hallelujah. Have your way. Come on. You need to tell the Lord to have his way. Hallelujah. Lord, have your way. Hallelujah. Lord, have your way. Hallelujah. Come on. Tell the Lord. Thank you. We are those who are just joining us back online. We in 2 Kings, 2 chapter. Now we on the 10th verse. And it's talking about the matter. Come on. Hallelujah. It's talking about the mentor. The word here, there is a mentor of God. Come on, it's falling. Hallelujah. Come on, tell the Lord, thank you. Ah, yeah, emotion. Come on, tell the Lord, thank you. And the 10th verse says, and he said, thou hast asked a hard thing. Nevertheless, if thou see me when I am taken from thee, it shall be so unto thee. But if not, it shall not be so. Whatever.
1: Do that. I am sorry about that.
3: Must stay focused, people.
2: That we ask God for us.
3: Come
1: There is a mountain that has fallen. The mountain of God. The mountain of God is falling. Stay focused. Stay focused, people of God. In order to work for God, we must have a mantle that's resting on our lives. Amen? That's the kingdom authority and power and anointing to work in this season. I love you all. God bless you in a mighty way. Stay focused.
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5: 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Coming from Holly Springs Missionary Baptist Church, Northport, Alabama, Pastor Milton Wilson Jr. and the members of Holly Springs Missionary Baptist Church of Northport cordially invite you to share in Homecoming 2026, where they'll be celebrating yet another momentous occasion of 104 years of ministry. This Homecoming celebration is set to take place today, Sunday, May 17, 2026, beginning with Sunday morning church school at 9 a.m. The Sunday morning worship begins at 10:15 a.m. The Reverend Edward Earl Travis of Tuscaloosa will deliver the word of God for this celebration. I want to say congratulations to Mr. Lance Girard and Ms. Shanina Stewart on graduating from Jeff State Community College. Mr. Lance Girard is a licensed funeral director, and Ms. Shanina Stewart is a licensed funeral director and embalmer. This ends our church and community announcements for today and for the coming week. I want to remind you, as always, that you can email your church and community announcements to info@northportfuneralservice.com.
6: For somebody that's going through something right now,

Mallard. Ms. Mallard passed on May 6, 2026 in Tuscaloosa, Alabama. A memorial service was held for Mrs. Beverly Jones Mallard at the Northport Funeral and Cremation Service Chapel in Northport, Alabama. 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Mrs. Spruill passed on May 9, 2026 in Reform, Alabama. Funeral service was held for Mrs. Sabrina Thomas Spruill on Saturday, May 16, 2026 at New Light Baptist Church in Reform, Alabama, followed by burial in Sand Hill Cemetery, Gordo, Alabama. Northport Funeral and Cremation Service family extends our warmest condolences and heartfelt sympathies to the family of Mrs. Sheila Catherine Calvert. Mrs. Calvert passed on May 11, 2026 in Tuscaloosa, Alabama. Funeral services will be private for Mrs. Sheila Catherine Calvert. Northport Funeral and Cremation Service family extends our warmest condolences and heartfelt sympathies to the family of Ms. Anjuki Monique Prude. Mrs. Prude passed on May 12, 2026 in Gordo, Alabama. Visitation for Ms. Prude will be held on Thursday, May 21st, 2026, from 1 to 12 p.m. at the Northport Funeral and Cremation Service Reform location, which is located at 505 First Avenue West, Reform, Alabama. Funeral service will take place on May 22nd, 2026, at Mount Pleasant Baptist Church, which is located at 3425 County Road 21 in Gordo, Alabama. Burial will follow in the community cemetery located at 130 Community Road in Carrollton, Alabama. 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Ms. Patton passed on May 13, 2026 in Tuscaloosa, Alabama. Visitation for Mrs. Patton will be held on Friday, May 22, 2026 from 12 to 5 p.m. at the Northport Funeral and Cremation Service Chapel, Northport location. The funeral service will take place on Saturday, May 23rd, 2026 at 2 p.m. at New Harvest Church of God, which is located at 1910 14th Avenue, Tuscaloosa, Alabama. Mrs. Patton will lie in state 1 hour before the service. Burial will follow at Taylorville Community Cemetery. 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Mr. Murphy passed on Saturday, May 16, 2026, in Northport, Alabama. Complete funeral arrangements will be announced for Mr. Jimmy Lee Murphy at a later date. Compassionate, sympathetic, and professional service has been entrusted to the hands and care of the Northport Funeral and Cremation Service professional team. 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

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Thank you for listening to the Northport Funeral and Cremation Service Sunday morning program. We'll be back with you on next Sunday, if it is God's will. But until, as always, in parting, I want to encourage you to pray. I pray for you and you pray for me. We're all a part of God's family. I won't harm you with words of my mouth. I love you. I need you to survive. Until we are together again, beloved, peace.

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0: Good morning. 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We are located at 7417 Culver Road here in Tuscaloosa with phone number 205-759-1261. 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
1: Williams Service Funeral Home announced the death of Mrs. Mary Frances Thomas, passed away on Tuesday, March 24th, 2026 at her residence. Funeral services for Mrs. Mary Frances Thomas were held on Saturday, April the 4th, 1:30 p.m. from the main chapel of the Williams Service Funeral Home. Williams Service Funeral Home handled the arrangements. Williams Service Funeral Home announced the death of Mr. Eddie James Pruitt of Rath, Alabama, who passed away on Friday, April the 3rd, 2026 at his residence. Funeral services for Mr. Eddie James Pruitt were held 11 o'clock on Saturday, April the 11th, at the Holly Spring Missionary Baptist Church on Romulus Road. Pastor Claiborne May officiated. Burial followed in the West Highland Memorial Gardens. Williams Service Funeral Home handled the arrangements. We take this time and opportunity on behalf of Mrs. Emma C. Williams, staff and management of the Williams Service Funeral Home, to express our appreciation and gratitude to all of the families that we have served down through the years. It is our prayer that our service have lifted the burden and make the load a little easier to carry. In your hour of need, feel free to call Williams Service Funeral Home, 205-759-1261. Mrs. Emma C. Williams, President and Funeral Director. The New Antioch Bethlehem District Association is inviting all NADB Deacon and Trustee Wives Auxiliary meeting scheduled 10 o'clock on Saturday, April the 18th, 2026. All deacons and trustee wives from the NADB churches are requested to be in attendance. The Tabernacle Baptist Church, Reverend Dr. Lorenzo James is the pastor. The Pastor's Aid Committee is sponsoring a fashion show on Saturday, April 25th, 2026 at 4 p.m. at the church. You may be registered at the church by calling or contacting the Pastor's Aid Committee for more details. The NADB Matrons Ministry Canned Good Drive will be held April 30th, 2026, 5 p.m. till 6 p.m. in the back parking lot of the NABD Religious Center, 1629 MLK Boulevard, Tuscaloosa, Alabama, asking all who will to come and share a donation of canned goods. The ME Chapel CME Church, Coker, Alabama, Reverend John Samuel Jr. is the pastor. Invites all to worship with them on Sunday, May 3rd, 2026, as they celebrate their annual homecoming celebration. The guest minister for the occasion will be Pastor Bruce W. Henderson Sr., Friendship Baptist Church in Tuscaloosa, along with his congregation.

to achieve your dreams, remember your ABCs. Avoid negative sources, people, places, things, and habits. Believe in yourself. Consider things from every angle. Don't give up and don't give in. Enjoy life today. Yesterday is gone, and tomorrow may never come. Family and friends are hidden treasures. Seek them out and enjoy their riches. Give more than you plan to give. Hang on to your dream. Ignore those who try to discourage you. Just do it. Keep on trying, no matter how hard it seems. It will get easier. Love yourself first and most. Make it happen. Never lie, cheat, or steal. Always strike a fair deal. 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Practice makes perfect. Quitters never win and winners never quit. 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Understand yourself in order to better understand others. Visualize it. Want it more than anything. Accelerate your efforts. You are unique of all God's creation. Nothing can replace you. Zero in on your target and go for it. This program has been brought to you today by Williams Service Funeral Home, located 7417 Culver Road here in Tuscaloosa. Our phone number, 759-1261. 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Until next week, then, this is Emma C. Williams for Williams Service Funeral Home, wishing for each of you continued blessings.

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0: And the time now, it is 7:45 right here in the city town, Tuscaloosa. It's time now for Ronnie's Mortuary with Sister Cassandra Nett Collins after this.
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0: And now we're going to say good morning to Sister Cassandra Nett Collins for Rollins Mortuary. Good morning to you, Sister Collins.
3: Good morning, Minister Harris. This is the day that the Lord has made. We will rejoice and be glad in it. Good morning, listening audience, and welcome to the Rollins Mortuary portion of Sunday Down South. 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

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Our program is dedicated to each of you in the listening audience and to all bereaved families. 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We will now have our first selection of the morning.

It is now time for our funeral announcements. Funeral service of Mr. Brunner Clark Webb was held on Friday, May 15, 2026, at 11 a.m. in the Chapel of Rollins Mortuary. Bishop Elder Bobby Sparks officiated with Rollins Mortuary directing. Funeral service of Mrs. Amy Lewis McGee was held on Saturday, May 16, 2026, at 11 a.m. at St. Peter AME Zion Church. Pastor Martin Houston officiated. Burial followed at Cedar Oak Memorial Park with Rollins Mortuary directing. The Rollins family and staff of Rollins Mortuary announces with deepest sympathy the passing of Mrs. Catherine Bradford on Saturday, May 16, 2026. Funeral plans for Mrs. Catherine Bradford will be announced later by Rollins Mortuary. And thus ends the reading of our funeral announcements. Thank you to the families for entrusting their loved ones into the care of the Rollins family and staff of Rollins Mortuary. It's an honor to serve in your time of need. It has been and will continue to be the goal of Rollins Mortuary to provide unique professional services of the highest quality. Rollins Mortuary has been serving Tuscaloosa and surrounding areas for 57 years with exceptional services. 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I will share with you now our public service announcement. The first annual Stop the Violence Community Day Out, a day of remembrance, healing, and unity, will be held June 27, 2026, 3 p.m. to 7 p.m. at Palmo Park. Standing against gun violence, domestic violence, suicide, mental health. There will be guest speakers, kids activities, food and refreshments, fellowship and unity, local community vendors. 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The 13th anniversary honoring Pastor Reverend David E. Gay Jr. and family will begin today at 8 o'clock a.m. with the guest speaker being Pastor H.P. Thomas Jr. of Second Baptist Church of Holt, Alabama, and the 10 a.m. speaker will be Pastor David Gay Sr., associate pastor of the church. Pastor David Gay Jr. is church pastor. Walls Chapel, AME Zion Church, Men and Women Day celebration will be held on Sunday, May 24, 2026 at 2 o'clock p.m. The guest speaker will be Reverend Jesse White, pastor of Trinity Missionary Baptist Church. Reverend Muriel Brown is church pastor. And thus is the reading of our public service announcements. If you have announcements, you may email your community service announcements to info@rollinsmortuary.com or fax them to area code 205-759-9749. We will now have our final selection of the morning.

As that song continues to play soft in the background, this ends our program for this week. I certainly hope the selections played will help to lift the bow down head, strengthen someone's aiding body, or encourage someone to give their life to Christ. 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

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I'm your host, Joe C. Wills. 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
3: 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Come on, Tiffany.

0: Let not your heart be troubled. Ye believe in God. Believe also in me. In my Father's house are many mansions. And if it were not so, I would have told you. I go to prepare a place for you. And if I go and prepare a place for you, I will come again and receive you unto myself, that where I am, there ye may be also. In humble submission to God's will, it is now time for the funeral announcements.
1: Being called from labor to reward, with profound sympathy, the staff and management of Will's Funeral Service sadly inform you of the passing of Mr. Robert Lee Blunt. Funeral services for Mr. Robert Lee Blunt were held on Thursday, May the 14th at 12 noon from the main chapel of Will's Funeral Service, Northport, Alabama. The Reverend Justin Hamilton officiated interim at, followed in the beautiful West Highland Memorial Gardens of Tuscaloosa, with Will's Funeral Service in charge of all arrangements. Being called from labor to reward, with profound sympathy, the staff and management of Will's Funeral Service sadly inform you of the passing of Mr. James Earl Hall. Funeral services for Mr. James Earl Hall were held on Friday, May the 15th at 11:30 a.m. from the main chapel of Will's Funeral Service, Northport, Alabama. The Reverend Frederick Latham officiated interim at, followed in the beautiful West Highland Memorial Gardens of Tuscaloosa, with Will's Funeral Service in charge of all arrangements. Being called from labor to reward, with profound sympathy, the staff and management of Will's Funeral Service sadly inform you of the passing of Mr. John A. Davis. Funeral services for Mr. John A. Davis were held on Saturday, May the 16th at 11 a.m. from the main chapel of Will's Funeral Service, Northport, Alabama, with full military honors. Yours truly, Joe C. Wills, officiated. Wills Funeral Service, in charge of all arrangements. Being called from labor to reward with profound sympathy, the staff and management of Will's Funeral Service sadly inform you of the passing of Miss Zilly Aiden. Funeral services for Miss Zilly Aiden were also held on Saturday, May the 16th at 1 p.m. from the main chapel of Will's Funeral Service, Northport, Alabama. The Reverend Vincent Clay officiated. Will's Funeral Service, in charge of all arrangements. Being called from labor to reward with profound sympathy, the staff and management of Will's Funeral Service sadly inform you of the passing of Mr. Elias Taylor. Funeral service is for Mr. Elias Taylor were also held on Saturday, May the 16th at 3 p.m. from the main chapel of Will's Funeral Service, Northport, Alabama. Will's Funeral Service, in charge of all arrangements. And we'll be back with more funeral announcements.
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1: 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And the remains of Miss Deborah Davis Boston will become viewable to the public beginning on Thursday from 12 noon until 5 p.m. in the main parlor of Will's Funeral Service, Northport, Alabama. Will's Funeral Service in charge of all arrangements. Being called from labor to reward with profound sympathy, the staff and management of Will's Funeral Service sadly inform you of the passing of Mr. George E. Martin. Funeral services for Mr. George E. Martin will be held on Saturday, May the 23rd at 11 a.m. from the

E. Martin will become viewable to the public beginning on Friday from 12 noon until 5 p.m. in the main parlor of Will's Funeral Service, Northport, Alabama. Will's Funeral Service in charge of all arrangements. Being called from labor to reward with profound sympathy, the staff and management of Will's Funeral Service sadly inform you of the passing of Little Miss Angelique Marie Woods, age 1. Funeral services for Little Miss Angelique Marie Woods will be held on Saturday, May the 23rd at 1 p.m. from the main chapel of Will's Funeral Service, Northport, Alabama. Pastor Ramsey O'Daniel will officiate. Will's Funeral Service in charge of all arrangements. And the remains of Little Miss Angelique Marie Woods will become viewable to the public beginning on Friday from 12 noon until 5 p.m. in the main parlor of Will's Funeral Service, Northport, Alabama. Will's Funeral Service in charge of all arrangements. Being called from labor to reward with profound sympathy, the staff and management of Will's Funeral Service sadly inform you of the passing of Mr. Edward Williams. Complete funeral arrangements for Mr. Edward Williams will be announced later by Will's Funeral Service of Northport, Alabama. Being called from labor to reward with profound sympathy, the staff and management of Will's Funeral Service sadly inform you of the passing of Mr. Joseph Patton Jr. Complete funeral arrangements for Mr. Joseph Patton Jr. will be announced later by Will's Funeral Service of Northport, Alabama. And as always, to the bereaved Patton, to the bereaved Williams, to the bereaved Woods, to the bereaved Martin, to the bereaved Boston, to the bereaved Taylor, to the bereaved Hayden.

to the bereaved Davis, to the bereaved Hall, to the bereaved Blunt, and to all bereaved families, coming from the staff and management of Will's Funeral Service, I am Joe C. Wills, extending our heartfelt sympathy.

0: friends, sooner or later, you're going to be faced with the responsibility of having to make final funeral arrangements for that loved one. 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

0: morning. Welcome to the Van Hoosen Steel Funeral Home Sunday morning program. 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

And now it's time for our funeral announcement. Memorial services for Mr. Carl Stanley Mack were held on Saturday from the Liberty Baptist Church. The Reverend William McDowell officiated. Van Hoos and Steele Funeral Home providing sacred and immaculate services. Once again, memorial services for Mr. Carl Stanley Mack were held on Saturday from the Liberty Baptist Church. Van Hoos and Steele Funeral Home providing sacred and immaculate services. And the Reverend William McDowell Sr. officiated. And to each of the families that we serve, thank you for entrusting your precious loved ones into the professional care of Van Hoos and Steele Funeral Home. And we know that at times like these, there are other choices. We are honored that you chose Van Hoos and Steele Funeral Home. May God bless each and every one of you. Van Hoos.

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Great day, great morning, and welcome to another edition of Rainy Mortuary Radio Experience on Sunday Down South. Happy birthday to my Aunt Malila Miller, who is celebrating a birthday today. And yours truly celebrated a birthday on yesterday. That's right, yesterday was my birthday. And I am blessed beyond measure to have seen another one. A special good morning to our friend, Miss Ernestine Johnson. Miss Ernestine Johnson, thanks for the encouraging words and support. 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We can be contacted by phone at 205-758-1300. 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

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New Prospect Missionary Baptist Church proudly invites you to join them as they enter into Three Nights Revival, Monday, May 18th through Wednesday, May 20th, 2026 at 7 p.m. nightly. 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

0: now out funeral announcements. Funeral service for Ms. Ida Mae Sledge was held yesterday at New Dimension Worship Center at 11 o'clock a.m. Burial followed at Cedar Oak Memorial Park. Rainy Mortuary regretfully announced the death of Mr. Henry Johnson of Tuscaloosa. Mr. Henry Johnson traded time for eternity recently at Hale County Hospital. Complete arrangements will be announced later. And to the Sledge and Johnson families, as well as all families served by Rainy Mortuary, thank you for making Rainy Mortuary your choice. And for that, we welcome you into the extended family of the Rainy family. And my time is just about up. Before I go, allow me to leave you with these raindrops. Think on this. Stand on God. He will protect you and sustain you. And that's inspiration from the book of Psalms 46 and 1. And whatever you're doing today, be prayerful. Give God all the glory and honor, for he is worthy. We are appreciative of you. Thanks for listening. And join us again next Sunday at 9 o'clock a.m. for another Rainy Mortuary Radio experience right here on Sunday Down South. Glad that you could join us today. For complete satisfaction, call the professionals of Rainy Mortuary, where all is about love. Allow us to show you. Speaking in behalf of the management and staff of Rainy Mortuary, for common courtesy is taken to an uncommon level. Pray for us as we pray for you. Again, happy birthday to my aunt, Malilia Miller. Good vibes today only, family. I'm John Rainey. Good day to you.
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1: And 9:16, and the temperature reads on the outside of our studio is 71 degrees on the outside. High today will be in the late 80s, so just want everyone to drive safely. And since I just found out my god brother had a birthday on yesterday, and this brother John Rainer, I'm telling you, he's getting up in age, and I would like to send this next selection out to him because it is his time, because he had been so kind and so courteous and so grateful to people down through the years. So, Brother John Rainey, this is your time to be blessed.

have been working in the vineyard for the Lord for what seems like a lifetime. You have dreamed and you've worked towards things that you wanted to accomplish for yourself. But somehow your biggest goals always seem to be just out of your reach. But the Lord told me to tell you that He knows who you are. Yes, He's seen your work, and He's also seen your tears. And He wants you to know today that you're not forgotten. He's here to reward you for all your faithfulness. For He said in His word that if you would delight yourself in Him, He will give you the desires of your heart. In other words, not only will He give you what you need, but He promised to give you whatever you want. So don't get discouraged. Don't give up. Hang in there and prepare yourself for your blessing.

Gunther Barnes. And our song goes out to my big brother and his brother John Rainey, had a birthday on yesterday. And also come from his wife Tamika and his two beautiful daughters. He said, Daddy, this is your time to be blessed. It is 9:30.

Sister Wisdom Whitman wants to send this song out to her longtime friend, that's Brother John Rainey, on his belated birthday.

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Our God is holy. We give him glory. And we bless your name. Now, God, we thank you for this preaching time. Let me do no damage to your word, but let your word come forth with clarity. Anoint our ears to hear and give us receptive hearts to receive your word that is able to save the soul. Now let the words in my mouth and the meditation of my heart, let it be acceptable in thy sight. Oh Lord, you're my strength and you're my redeemer. In Jesus' name, and the church say amen. Amen. To the word of God on today, and if you would be so kind and I don't have to do what black folk call preaching on today and get a hum and have to go to the mountaintop. If you can live without me doing that on today, please live with it. And I'll try to do some preaching maybe Wednesday, Thursday, and Friday night. I don't think I have to come here every Sunday and to try to convince you that I can still preach. I'm about like that song, If You Don't Know Me By Now. Oh, I'm sorry, wrong crowd. Okay, you know what I'm talking about. Okay, you know it. Y'all had a flashback, didn't you? Yeah, I know it. Romans chapter 12 and verse, we want to start reading at verse 9. You can be seated because I want to take my time and deal with this. And I usually don't give a subject before I read the text, but I will give you one on today. It is Daily Guides for Your Life. That is our text on today. Daily Guides for Your Life. Daily Guides for Your Life. How do we take a first century Bible and make it applicable in the 21st century? We find out that we're not ancient Israel, and we're not the Hebrews and the Israelites, but we find out that we are the church. Amen. And we find out that since we are the church, that God have outlined principles and standards in his word that we must live by. Amen? Amen. Every one of us in here have principles. You have some kind of principles and standards in your life that you live by. And the best place that I can find good standards and good principles is out of the Word of God. Amen? And today we're going to deal with daily guides for your life. These are some things that will help you in your daily walk. We always talk about getting to heaven, but we got to live down here first. And we got to deal with each other down here. And the way we live down here will determine whether or not we're going to heaven. Amen. The old folks, you say, everybody talking about heaven ain't going. And that is the truth. And everybody that talks about heaven is not going. But I realize that I have to live daily with my sisters and my brothers. The Bible says, how can you love God whom you have never seen? How can you love God whom you have never seen and hate your brother that you see daily? The Bible says you're a liar. And the truth is not in you. Amen. Our love for God is determined by how we treat each other. Hello, somebody. I can't love God and hate man who is made in the similitude or in the image of God. If I love God, then I must do what? Love my fellow man. And I've come to a place in my life where I realize people are more important than things. I said people are more important than things. Things get old, they deteriorate. They tear up, or they you spend your life, you know, doing this and that. But everything that we have that is material, one day it will get old. But our treatment for our fellow man is something that would not only good for this side, but it will also be good for the other side. It will last throughout eternity because people are more important than things. You don't use people to get things. Hello, somebody. That's not motivation. That's manipulation. You don't just use people to get things because I said the things are going to get old and they're going to deteriorate. But my relationship with my sister and my brother is what matters to me now. It matters to me how I treat you. And it should matter to you how you treat what? Me. Amen. So we're dealing today with daily guides for your life. I hope this is all the high I get today. Okay?
As we begin reading Romans chapter 12, when we look at verse 9, it says, let love be without dissimulation. Dissimulation, let love be without dissimulation. And if we are children of God, a part of the fruit of the Spirit is love. According to Galatians 5 and 22, when Paul says the fruit of the Spirit, not the fruits with an S, but the fruit of the Spirit, number one, is love. Then he says peace and joy and goodness and meekness and temperance and long suffering and all of these, they faith. And he said against such there is no law. Because I find out that if you don't have the God kind of love, you're not going to have the peace, the joy, the long suffering, the meekness and the temperance and all these other things that go along with it. So Paul writes to this church, which was not a church that he had established. This church was not established by Paul in Rome. Paul had heard about the church in Rome. So he writes letters to them to give them guides for their life and how they should live as being saints of God. Number one, he points out, let love be without dissimulation. Yeah. To dissimulate means to hide under a false appearance. Hello. To hide under a false appearance. To act like I love you when deep down in my heart, I know I don't. It is to put on the false face. It is what they call in Hollywood actors. It's what in the church they call hypocrites. That I put on the pretense. I wanted to preach a sermon about the God of the heart because God, man looks at the outward appearance, but God judges our heart. Although I may appear on the outside that I'm so in love with you and put on the false face, God knows that deep in my heart, I really can't stand you. Dissimulate is to hide under false appearance. If you love me, if you don't love me, I'd rather for you just to tell me that you don't. Just tell me that you don't, and let's sit down and have a conversation and find out why you don't love me. If it's something on my part that I can correct, then I'm going to correct that. Because the love that we must have for one another is love that is unconditional. It is what the Greek call agape, which is the God kind of love, that this love is not based upon because of, it is based upon in spite of. I don't love you because of, but I love you in spite of. The human love because of. I love you because when I said jump, you say hi, hi. I love you because you always giving me something. I love you because we go to the same church. I love you because we live in the same neighborhood. I love you because of the kind of car you drive. I love you because of the way you dress. Are you with me? That's because of. But the kind of love that God has for us is a love that is in spite of. In spite of how you dress. In spite of what kind of car you drive. In spite of what church you go to. In spite of what neighborhood you live in. In spite of your condition, God says, I still love you. And the Bible says that that kind of love should be in the heart of the believers. Romans 5 and 5 says this, for the love of God is shed abroad in our hearts by the Holy Ghost, which is given unto us. If we say that we have the Spirit of God in our lives, then we should have God's unconditional love in our hearts. So the first thing Paul says is don't let your love be fake. Don't let your love be a pretense. Don't let your love be hiding under false appearance. Let love be without dissimulation. Do you have that one? Number two, he says here in the text, he said, abhor that which is evil, but cleave to that which is good. To abhor means to turn aside or to keep away from or to reject. He said, we are to turn away from that which is evil. We are to reject that which is evil, and we are to do what? Cleave. Hold on to that which is what? Good.
We do the opposite. We do the opposite. We hold on to the bad. We let the good go. You know, if you go to talking about any individual, the first thing we know about them is something bad. You know, we remember the bad things that people do, and we soon forget about the good things. We don't hold on to the good things. I told somebody I did something when they sent me to Marvin as the pastor. I did something that they said they never heard of before, and that was give away my appreciation service. I gave away the whole appreciation. I gave all the money to a person in the church. But nobody never ever talked about that, and I didn't do it for them to talk about it, but I said, isn't it ironic that if I would have pinched two sisters or one of the sisters in the church, they would remember the pinch. The appreciation wouldn't have meant nothing else. Oh, we heard he got oil child. I don't know about that, but I know he did pinch you. Yeah, so we, many times, we hold on to that which we should not be holding on to. But we should abhor, or we should reject, or turn aside away from that which is evil, and hold on or cleave to that which is good. The word cleave means to adhere firmly and closely, loyally and unwaveringly. Cleave to that which is good and leave the evil alone. If you want to know how to have good success, and if you want to know how to have peace in your life, these are some good principles for you to live by. If you want peace on your job and peace in your workplace, these are some good principles to what? Live by. Look at the next one here. Be what? Be kindly affectionate one to another with what kind of love? Brotherly love. Having a warm regard toward each other. Loving and tender. That's what affectionate means. Having a warm regard toward. Your love for each other shouldn't be cold. And then the Bible turns around and tells us in the book of Matthew, I think it's chapter 24, it talks about in the latter days how people love will wax cold, and they tell you the reason why. And it says, because iniquity shall abound, the love of many shall wax cold. But that should be a love, a warm, tender, loving affection in the household of faith. We should really love each other and be concerned about others with a genuine warmth in our heart. I should be glad to see you. I should love you. Now, don't get these love mixed up. He pointed out the kind of love we should have. He said brotherly love, which is the phileo type love and not the eros type love, which is the exotic kind of love and not just the storage kind of love, but we should have brotherly love toward one another. Warm, affectionate, tender, and loving. Do I have anybody in the house? Boy, it ain't get no better. In honor, preferring one another. That's why I don't care for church politics. I don't dabble in politics at all, but I sure don't care for church politics, because in the church, instead of us putting others before ourselves, we always pile the accolades upon ourselves. Well, do you know anybody that can do the job? Well, I can. I don't know anybody else that can do it. And then in politics, you're always digging up someone else's background or going back into someone else's closet and pulling out skeletons. Can I remind you that all of us have a few skeletons in our closet? None of us have lived so till we can go into the background of another person's life and try to make them look bad. I like what Kenneth Hagin said. He said, blowing another man's candle out won't make yours shine any brighter. Hello, somebody. If you taking out the time to blow out somebody else's candle, it's not going to make your light any brighter. Matter of fact, it's going to make you look bad.
The Bible said that we should prefer others. When you have the love of God in your heart, you would push others before you push who? Yourself. I can understand now why Jesus says, if any man come after me, the first thing you have to do is what? Deny self. We are in a world of self-improvement. We're in a world of self-esteem. We're in a world of self-motivation. Everything now is geared towards self. It is a lost art in the church, in the workplace, and anywhere else where we prefer others before ourselves. If there's one piece of bread that is left, I'm eating it. You know, bruh, get him a piece the best way he know how. It ain't but one piece left, and I'm eating this piece. Amen. It's lost. We have lost that. And we understand that if we're going to be children of God, it's an honor when you can speak well of someone else or put someone else before you. You know, sister, you sing pretty good. But yeah, but have you ever heard Sister So-and-so? And when you begin to do that, then God can't help but to bless you. Because you're not going to lose anything by honoring and putting other people ahead of yourself. When God sees that kind of attitude, he's going to make sure that he blesses you. You just got to know how to get your blessing. You got to get your blessing by honoring and putting other people ahead of yourself. Somebody said daily guides for your life. Not slothful in business. Not slothful, lazy. Disinclination. Disinclination to action or labor. Slow moving. Be not slothful in business. And the Bible tells us in business we should be what? Men. In malice, we should be what? You act like children. In malice, you act like children. In business, you act like men. And when it comes down to handling business, you just have to handle business. And many times, you can't be giggling and laughing because folk ain't going to take you serious. When you handling business, you let people know, I'm here to handle business. I'm not playing now. And if it's something that needs to be done, Paul writes and said, don't be slothful, slow moving, lazy, not interested. Hello? Not slothful in business, but fervent in spirit. What fervent means? Very hot. Exhibiting or marked by great intensity of feeling. Be fervent. Don't be slothful in business, and then don't be slothful in the spirit. In spirit, he said, be fervent. Doing what? Serving who? The Lord. That's what you got to understand. You are not here to serve Elder Ball. Oh, well, you know, I'm not going over there to make him look good. You ain't over here to make me look good. You got to understand that the service that you are rendering, that you're not rendering it to the pastor. That you're not rendering your service to just another individual. Jesus says, whatever you do unto the least one of mine, he said, it's just like you are doing it unto me. We understand that the service that we are rendering our service to the Lord. I may be dealing with an individual, but I'm rendering my service as I'm doing it unto the Lord. Hello? So therefore, whatever I do, my heart need to be in it. I don't need to serve God half-heartedly. Like I'm serving some man and don't care. Because the scripture says this. He says, we look for our reward from the Lord. When we serve
serve the Lord, we don't look for our reward from man. We look for our reward from God. Although God may touch the heart of men to be a blessing to you, you understand that they become the channel that God used to bless you. But our service is rendered as we are rendering our service unto the Lord. And if we really do it like we are doing it unto the Lord, we will get in a hurry. And we will do it with interest. And we will do it with feeling. Hello, somebody. I said we will do it with interest, and we will do it hurriedly, and we will do it with feelings. I don't want to come to church and just go through the motion. Amen. I don't want to come to church and just do rituals. I just don't want to come to church just because it's just a custom to do this. When I come to church, when I worship, and when I praise, I'm not giving this to a man. I am giving this unto God. I want God to receive my worship. I want God to receive my praise. Whatever work I'm doing, I want God to be pleased with the work that I am doing. We look for our reward from who? From the Lord. Rejoicing in hope. Patience in tribulation. Rejoicing. What is hope? Hope is something that is futuristic. Now faith is the substance of things hoped for, the evidence of things not seen. Faith perceives it. Hope waits on it. Can I say that again? I said faith perceives it, but hope waits on it. Whatever I've asked God for, I have the patience to wait on it. What are you going to do while you wait? I'm going to rejoice. I'm going to get happy. I've asked God for it. I don't see it. It may not be conducive with what the atmosphere may not be conducive for what I've asked God for, but I ask him for it. I'm going to wait on it. And while I'm waiting on him, I'm going to rejoice. I'm not going to sit around with no long faith and singing nobody knows the trouble I see and trouble in my way and singing all these sanctified blues. I've asked God for something, and I'm going to rejoice in hope. I'm going to rejoice like it's already done, because faith have laid hold on it, but hope said we can wait for it. Hello, somebody. I said faith have laid hold on it, because when I ask God in faith, I believe he's going to give it to me. It may not manifest today. It may not manifest tonight. It may not manifest this week. It may not manifest next week. It may not manifest this month. It may not manifest next month. It may not manifest this year. But I'm going to rejoice, because faith has laid hold on it, and hope says we're going to wait on it. Wait on the Lord and be of good courage, and he shall strengthen thine heart. Wait, I say. My. Now, I don't want to go there. I don't want to go there. Wait, I say, on the Lord. Ask your neighbor, say, do you have enough patience to wait? I said this morning, I said again, you ain't going to die before you get it. You ain't going to die before it come. This is not your death. I don't care how dark the valley may be. You are not in your death period. You're not going to die now. Amen. Continuing patience in tribulation. Patience in tribulation. Patience in tribulation. What is tribulation? Distress. A suffering resulting from oppression or persecution. The tribulation is a trying experience. I'm in a place I've never been before. I'm going through some stuff I've never gone through before. I didn't know this was going to happen in my life. What you got to have when stuff like that happens? What do you do when you don't know what to do? What do you do when you don't know what to do? Sometimes it's good just to stand still. You going around trying to fix it? You can't fix it, because if you could fix it, you'd be unfixed it by now.
You're in a place where you've never been. You're going through something that never happened before to you in your life. You're in a time of tribulation. You are suffering a trying experience. The Bible says, be patient in tribulation. Why must I be patient in tribulation? Because this too will pass. God would not bring me into something that he cannot get me out of. And if God has allowed this to happen, he's only doing it for my perfecting good. Romans 8:28, and now we know that all things works together for good to them that love God and to those who are called according to his purpose. If you are in a trying experience now, it's working for your good. I don't care how bad it seems. I don't care how dark it gets. I'm here to tell you.

0: finger, but God will teach you how to wait. I've come to a place in my life where I thought I had to have everything now. I thought I needed everything right now. I thought I needed everything quick, fast, and in a hurry. But God put me in a place where I couldn't do nothing but wait. Every avenue I went down was closed. Every place I went said no. Hello, somebody. And God would put you there. The Bible said, have you heard of the patience of Job? That's about all we did. We heard of it. Because Job realized he didn't have nothing to say in this matter. Job come to the conclusion that the Lord have allowed this to happen to me, and all I can do is wait for my change to come. Out of all my appointed time, Job said, I'm going to wait till my change come. My wife is talking crazy. She's talking about you ought to cuss God and die. My friend done showed up talking junk and talking about, Job, you must have done something. I'm sitting out here scratching myself with a piece of pottery. I got sores from the top of my head to the sole of my feet. And Job said, one thing I know my Redeemer liveth, and he know the way I take, and when he have tried me. Lord, help me here. Job said, when he have tried me, I shall come forth. Oh. Hey, y'all sit down. I wasn't planning on getting that high. I wasn't planning on. Job says, when he have tried me, why do God allow trying experiences to come in your life? Why do God put you in the fire? The fire is called a refiner's fire. It's not a fire that will consume you. Your experience is not going to consume you. Your experience is not going to get the best of you. They're going to only bring the best out of you. Because God is not trying to just get the good out of you. He's trying to get the best out of you. And the refiner puts the gold in the fire, in the pot, and melts it down, and all of the impurities and all of the dross and all of that stuff that keeps it from being pure gold, when it is melted down, it floats to the top. He takes his net and skims off all the dross and the impurities. And when that gold is solidified again, or when it is hardened again, all of that impurity that was in there is not there anymore. All of the dross that was there is not there anymore. When the gold is solidified again, when it is hardened again, it is pure gold. And that's what Job said God is doing to me. He is putting me in the refiner's fire. He's melting me down so that everything that's not like him will come out of me and float to the top. And God's going to skim it off. But when God put me back together again, hello, somebody, everything that kept me from being pure, everything that kept me from being proper, all of that stuff have been removed. And when he gets through with me and put me back together again, I shall come forth like pure gold. Patience in tribulation. Tell your neighbor, patience in tribulation. I don't care how saved you are, you would have trying experiences. You can have the Holy Ghost running out of your nose, speaking tongue every time you open your mouth. You're still going to have some trying experiences. As long as you're in this world, something is going to try you. What did Peter say? Peter said, think it not strange concerning your fiery trials, which is to try you, as though some strange thing have happened unto you. You're more precious than gold. You're more precious. And God is trying to bring the best out of every one of us. And in some time, in order to do it, he have to allow tribulation. But be mindful of this. He's always standing by. And he's not going to allow it to get the best.
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4: Oh, come on, give God praises up in here. How many know God is worthy to be praised? How many know Babylon is coming down? Babylon was always known as a heathen nation that would have the people of God under suppression. In Babylon, there were territorial demons, spirits of bondage. Oh, but God would take the heat out the fire. He would calm down the lion in the lion den. 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Babylon!

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God did it. Tell your grandchildren that God did it. Tell them you can do anything because God did it. Praise the Lord. I said, God did it. And God sends the word. Amen. He tells Moses to remind this younger generation. Amen. Tell them to look back and remember what the Lord has done for us. You remember the Lord told the prophet, he said, now I want you to gather 12 stones. Ain't the Lord all right today? He said, and I need you to get a stone for every tribe of Israel. He said, and I want you to put these stones here so that when your children get of age and they ask you what meaneth these stones, you'll be able to tell them that the Lord brought us. This is the place that the Lord brought us against all the odds. The Lord brought us when everything was against us. Praise the Lord. When you read the history books about black water fountains, white water fountains, black bathroom, white bathroom, ain't it all right? Ain't it all right? Yeah. Gotta remember, it wasn't just two water fountains. Amen. When I was in graduate school and we studied, I didn't know it until somebody told me that the white water fountain had a cooler. The black water fountain was warm water. But we drank the warm water and the Lord kept blessing us. The Lord kept blessing us. Don't forget, hallelujah, don't forget God. He said, remember that God is the source. God gives us the ability. Is that all right? Amen. Ability to become. The ability to do. Yes. But when God tells Moses to remind them, because he knows once you get over into the promised land, once you begin to get free, isn't the Lord all right? The apostle writes us, he said, listen, don't use this freedom that you now have as an occasion to do wrong. Don't allow the freedom that you now enjoy, don't let it become a crutch. Don't let it become, amen, a reason to do the wrong thing. Amen, now that you have this liberty. Amen, the things that, and it's recent, my Lord, it's recent history. I want to encourage somebody this morning. Because if there ever was a time that we need to plant our feet in the Word of God and pull our people to higher heights, the time is now. Somebody said, well, these children are acting, they're out of control. They own dope. They won't work. They got their pants hanging off them. They got all of these things going on. And all of the signs that we see are a result of freedom. I know I'm right. When we got free, when we got free, we went to integrated schools. I sure hope this don't make it to the radio. That's all right. Somebody might jump on me, might. When we got integrated schools, we received a different kind of education. Am I right about it? Why these Riverside people be, and they Druid people, where y'all at? Y'all remember? That's right. Don't get shamed now. When you had black teachers, oh, this not gonna come out good. Were able to teach our own children, you could teach them things that other people wouldn't go as far to teach them in many instances. Woo! Praise the Lord. My daddy, he dead and gone now. Graduated from Alabama State University. And my daddy told me, he said that his dad and our mother went to college. He said, but his black principal loaded up the van and took five black boys to Alabama State and enrolled them in college
and came back every semester to make sure that they were progressing. As a result of them, all of them graduated in the master's program in education. What am I talking about? When we have the power to empower our own, we're gonna do better. Parenting. On last week, we had several mothers who spoke to us and did a marvelous job. Let's give them a hand. A marvelous job encouraging parents who are forced to raise children in these challenging times. And these times are challenging. But it doesn't mean that we need to scatter. It means that we need to gather, and we need to educate our parents and our young people. Most of us leave our children at home. Or leave them somewhere. Well, we need to, as the covenant says, I see how y'all looking at me now, that we ought to religiously educate our children. Isn't that what the covenant said? And we ought to teach them about the ways of the Lord. Verse 19, praise the Lord. Amen. It warns that if we do forget God, that we're headed for idolatry. If thou do at all forget and walk after other gods, the Lord said. Forgetting God doesn't just leave a vacuum, it replaces him. And the danger of idolatry is leaving a true and living God and going after these other gods that we'll find in this world system. Blessings can become curses when they replace God. I said blessings can become dangerous when they replace God. You work all your life to buy a house in a certain zip code and notice that when you get there, worshiping God is not as important when you were struggling to get there. Many times, your blessings can turn around and curse you. The Bible said, but the blessing of the Lord maketh rich and addeth no sorrow. When the Lord blesses you, and you know it was the Lord blessing you, and you keep on the forefront of your mind, I'm blessed because I know it was God that blessed me. I know the Lord is the one who has given me the power or the ability to become blessings. Amen. Another one is pride. One of the subtle spirits the devil uses is the spirit of pride. Amen. Pride doesn't announce herself. Amen. Pride slowly enters in. Amen. And pride will have you moving away from spiritual things and begin to embrace natural or carnal things. Natural things and carnal things are not evil until you embrace them with the wrong heart. But when you're able to walk uprightly before God, and he's able to bless you and to make you a blessing, and you always remember that it was God who did it, keeping it fresh on your mind. Amen. Idolatry can become a form. Forgetting can become idolatry. Amen. These idolatrous

I realize that the White House has taken on a different form than she's ever taken before. But I'm not moved about the things that I see. I'm not moved by what happens in government. Why? Because my hope is built on nothing less than Jesus' blood and his righteousness. Somebody said, well, that's a little super spiritual. Well, you better get super spiritual. Because the Lord promised that if you're willing and obedient, he said, you shall eat the good of the land. He told Abraham, he said, if you walk uprightly before me, if you walk uprightly, now that don't mean flawless. He said, if you walk in an upright manner, if you walk in a manner that's pleasing to me, I promise you that I will bless you going in and coming out. I just feel the Lord blessing moving in the room. I just feel it all from my head to my feet. He said that I'll bless you coming in and going out. He said, I'll bless you in the city and in the field. He said, I'll bless you and make you the head and not the tail. I'll make you above only and not beneath. The record said, I'll make you the lender and not the borrower. He told the prophet, all nations shall rise up and call you blessed. You blessed because I bless you. I bless you. Amen. I don't know about you, but I'm blessed this morning. I said, I'm blessed this morning. I said, I'm blessed this morning. I need a few witnesses. How many can testify? I'm blessed this morning. I said, I'm blessed. Some of you counting dollars and cents, but I'm counting Jesus. I'm blessed this morning because I'm saved. I'm blessed because I got his promise. I'm blessed because God said I'm blessed. And when God bless you, can't no devil in hell curse you. When you're blessed, the devil can't do nothing about it. When you bless the world, I have to testify. I don't like him, I don't like her, but I got to tell you there's something about them. They just bless. It's not the church you belong to. It's not who your pastor is. It's who your God is. Hallelujah. Blessed is the man whose God is the Lord. When you bless, don't forget God. I tell you, don't forget God. And all of you going. Hallelujah to God. I said, don't forget God. Rhonda said, it's the Father's good pleasure to give you the kingdom. But just don't forget God. He said, in all your ways acknowledge him. Delight thyself also in the Lord. And he said, I'll give you the desires of your heart. He said, I want to bless you. Because you're mine, I want to bless you. He said, you didn't choose me, but I chose you. I chose you to bless you. I call your name to bless you. Just don't forget God. Don't forget God. Because God sure won't forget you. I said, God won't forget you. I said, God won't forget about you. God got you on his mind right now. God got me on his mind right now. Make my mind go back to one Friday. My mind goes back to one Friday when he had you and I on his heart. Bible said that he went up a hill called Calvary, bearing the load of the sin of the world. He had him on his shoulder, went up on a hill called Calvary. And don't you know what happened there? He died. I said he died for your sin and mine. I said he died. I said he died for you. Died for me, but aren't you glad? That's not how the story ends. He couldn't just die because he had you and me on his mind. Bible said that when he died, they buried him in a borrowed tomb, and he stayed in the grave for 3 long days. But early Sunday morning, Bible said he rose with all power in his hands. And can't you hear?

0: when he said, I got the keys to death, hell, and the grave. And look here now, all power is in his hands. And he said, I won't keep that power to myself. If you remember me, I give you power. Same power. Same power that raised Jesus from the dead. Writer said that if you got him, he's going to quicken your mortal body. Hallelujah, and bring you out of the grave. The Holy Ghost will bring you out of death. Amen. You can be dead in trespasses and sin, but the Holy Ghost will bring you to life. How many glad you're alive this morning? I ain't talking about got a good blood pressure. I'm not talking about bowels life. I'm talking about everlasting life down on the inside. I say got everlasting life down on the inside. Got it down in my heart. Hallelujah. Don't forget God.
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1: Put your hands on it. 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
1: It's time for us to go past the outer court and go into the inner court. Go into the Holy of Holies. And let's just begin to minister.

0: say wherever you are, just raise it up and say wherever.
1: Wherever you are.
0: Whatever you've been going through, tell them.
1: Whatever you've been going through.
0: Tell them, God says, even now.
1: God says,
0: the struggle is

0: But we came to declare that the struggle just one more time. You can just tell your neighbor wherever you are, whatever you've been going through, say wherever.
1: WTSK, Tuscaloosa.
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3: Are you just baffled at what happened in the last couple of years? You used to be able to buy that property for taxes on the courthouse steps. Well, things have changed. Those yearly tax sales are, many of them are now automated. A couple of counties didn't go with it in Alabama.

But many of them are automated, and you can buy property, yeah, online. There are a lot of new laws and a lot of new changes, and we're going to break it all down. Attorney Greg Stanley is with us this morning. He's going to tell you all things real estate. You don't want to miss this show, because I don't want to miss it. I'm Sheila Smoot. The Sheila Smoot Show starts right now.

0: Welcome into the Sheila Smoot Show. I'm Sheila Smoot. Good to have you along. Don't be a sucker, be a consumer. We learned so much on this show. I am hoping that you are having a great day. I'm having a great day, like I always say. If you're breathing, you're having a great day. And if you're waking up with us, you're having a fantastic day. Or if you're online, or if you're international, or if you're like my mom watching in Michigan. Hi, Mom. I've always wanted to say that. Hi, Mom. Is she really looking? Well, if not, she can do whatever she has to do. What? Greg Tisani, attorney at law. What?
1: You're such a goof. Oh, my gosh. Hi, Mom.
0: I've always wanted to do that. I didn't. You know what? I didn't want to be on TV because it's like makeup, hair, and all that. That I just didn't. But I did, you know, believe it or not, Greg, I know you don't believe this, but it was my church teacher who at an Easter speech got me to do an Easter speech. And I was pretty shy. I know you don't believe that. And she came to me, and I know nobody believes it, but it's the truth. And then she came to me later and put me in these oratorical contests, and I was second in the nation in oratorical, Flint, Michigan oratorical, and that started it. And then coaches, you know, and teachers let me talk on a mic at a wrestling match. My eighth grade math teacher, Mr. Minor. Hi, Mr. Minor. So I didn't think anything about it, and so that's my career, and the rest is history. I started in sports and ended up doing this, and now the rest is history, and now we're talking real estate, and I met you, and so that whole story is a whole nother story, and you have just been my inspiration on property, all things property, Greg. What do you think about that?
1: I do believe that you won that contest, and I remember you were on TV, and you were great.
0: Thank you. I'm back.
1: Makeup in here. Oh, my gosh.
0: It's terrible. I hate doing it. But, hey, somebody's got to do it. And then I'm in a radio station going into your TV, all of that. I love working out of a radio station as opposed to studio lights, camera, action. I just like this plain old studio where I can be myself. Yeah, I can talk about folks or talk about property or not talk about property, but I can say what I want. I love it. Don't you, Greg?
1: I do, and I don't know, 8 years ago, whenever it was, when you were in law school.
0: Oh, yeah.
1: You and I, we started talking about tax liens, mm-hmm. And back then, I made the joke about how with this system that I was teaching people how to buy tax liens, that you could do it in your pajamas.
0: You did.
1: You know, yeah, sitting at your computer. Well, it's gotten that way pretty much in all the counties now. Montgomery is a notable exception. Montgomery still has in-person auctions, mm-hmm. But essentially, all the other counties have gone to the online auctions. So, the effect that is having is not, it's not a good effect. It's good when local people are investing in their communities and they are buying tax liens on vacant properties and things like that.
0: In their community. But right. This is open to everybody, right? Across where?
1: That's
0: the
1: right.
0: World? The nation?
1: World.
0: No. World. Are you serious?
1: I'm dead serious. As a matter of fact, we don't have the statistics yet, but I've got a friend who runs it's a website called Parcel Fair, and Parcel Fair has all of this information where he can look and see exactly what has sold, where it sold, and all that. And what he has found is that I don't know if you know the years, but the first year that any county went to this new strictly online system was 2020.
0: Mm-hmm.
1: Okay,
0: mm-hmm.
1: Shelby and Baldwin and
0: I remember you
1: Mobile
0: talking about it. Yeah.
1: Mm-hmm. They went to this new system, 2020. Well, Jefferson County only went to it for the sale in 2023, mm-hmm. And now it's virtually everybody. I said Montgomery is the big notable exception. Well, here's the thing. Over that period of time, the number of parcels that people have gone tax delinquent on has more than doubled.
0: Oh, say that again. The amount of parcels... Yes. You mean the taxes has doubled or the people that are buying them have doubled? What has doubled? Take me back through that.
1: The number of people who are not paying their taxes over the last 4 years has doubled in Alabama.
0: Why aren't people paying the taxes? Why are they letting it go?
1: You know, I'm not going to speculate on the economics and all that. But what I do know is it's big business right now. You go online in these auctions, and I went online and I did it. I registered for an auction in Baldwin County, which is where, you know, I'm from.
0: Right, right.
1: And I bid on some properties down in Baldwin County. And the way I did it is I went and registered online. And then you have to prove that you've got money. So you have to deposit some money with them. And you can bid 10 times the amount of money that you deposit. So let's say you deposit $250. Well, you could bid $2,500 on taxes. And then the next day you have to pay it. So
0: you got to come up with the real cash. You can deposit $250 and they give you 10%. So that gives you a kitty of $2,500 that you can spend during the auction. But the next day you got to pay that $2,500. If you got up to $2,500, you got to produce that cash or cashier's check to the county of record. And it all is done online. Basically, you can just debit and credit, right?
1: That's right. That's how I did it. Was all online. And so there was a little parcel of land about, I don't know, gosh, 2, maybe 3 miles from my mom's house in Alabama. And so I said, well, I'll bid on that. And on these new systems, you know, in the old systems, you may remember that people would bid the amount of the taxes owed, and then they would bid more. And they would earn interest on the extra money. So, you know, your might be $800, but somebody would bid $3,800. And the next thing you know, you're paying interest on $3,800, you know. Well, under the new system, you bid, instead of bidding the dollar amount up, you bid the interest rate down. Yeah. So I bid 5%. It starts off at 12, but I'm a pretty conservative guy when it comes to money. So I said, well, I'm not going to bid zeros, you know.
0: Because you want to make money, right?
1: Yeah, so I bid 5%. So I thought, if I win it, if I win this auction, then I'll be earning 5% on my money. Mm-hmm. And then when they redeem, they'll have to pay me everything I paid plus 5%, right?
0: Wow.
1: 5% a year.
0: So
1: it was great. But I was also watching all these other auctions. In Baldwin County, I want you to know, those auctions were being bid down to 0%.
0: And why is that, Greg? Why would you bid down to zero and make no money on, you know, once you redeem, and if they're redeemed and you don't have anything to tack onto it? Isn't that a loss? I mean, it seems like a loss to me.
1: But what's going to happen is they're going to pay taxes, because the following year you have to pay the tax.
0: Yeah. Mm-hmm.
1: Don't pay, then your lien that you bought the year before essentially becomes void. I mean, essentially, it's
0: back
1: not really
0: on the market.
1: Void.
0: Back on the market.
1: For all practical purposes, it's void. They don't call it that, but but the reason why I say that is because you have to have all 3 years of tax liens in order to foreclose. And this is what I think those people who are bidding 0% are doing. They are hoping that the person doesn't have the ability 4 years from now to foreclose, to pay the money so that they can buy their house back. I think that they're hoping
0: that's bad.
1: That they wait the 4 years. And here's the thing. They don't actually have to do anything at 4 years. They can wait 5 years, and now there's even more taxes owed. 6 years, they can wait up to 10 years. And get this, each one of those years, the person who lives, you know, you or me, whoever it is who accidentally didn't pay their taxes that year, you don't get any tax bills during that time.
0: That ought to be a red flag if you're not getting a tax bill every year from your county of record.
1: Well, you would think that. Sheila, I got to tell you, I've been doing this in real estate for a while, and one of the things that I found is the number one reason why people stop paying their tax bill, their property tax bill, is because they paid off their mortgage.
0: Okay, but that doesn't stop the taxes unless you're 65 and exempt. And over.
1: But if you think about it, these folks with mortgages, the taxes come out of, you know, you're paying your taxes.
0: Escrow. That's good. That's good, Greg. You have to. So you pay your mortgage off. That doesn't mean that $3,000 taxes, depending on how big your house is, that $1,000 doesn't stop coming. So you're saying it's always been escrow. People need to go back and say, they got to pay that tax when they're not doing it. They're not escrowing it on their own because they're so used to being hand fed because it's enrolled into the mortgage over. So now they got to control what this is on a monthly, and they just stop, and then it sneaks up on them.
1: That's right. And
0: oh, no.
1: The second largest reason that I have found on why people stop paying their property taxes and it goes to tax sale is because someone passed away. It might be the wife, it might be the husband, but it's the person who was paying the taxes. When that person dies and the other person, they get the tax bill, they don't really even know what that is. They've never paid it. You know, they've never paid any attention to it.
0: Wow.
1: But because their spouse always did it. And when that person passed, now it's on them, and they don't do it. That's the number two reason that I found for why people don't pay their taxes. Well, if you think about it, in both of those cases, we're talking about people who are probably elderly.
0: Mm-hmm.
1: They've paid off their mortgage. So, you know, they got their mortgage when they were 30, and they took them 30 years. Now they're 60. Well, I'm 60. Mm-hmm. I don't really feel elderly. However, you got to know.
0: You don't look elderly. Yeah. You know, look at your friends, your senior class from high school, not your senior citizen friends. But go ahead. I don't want to segue. You don't feel elderly. You don't talk elderly. But go ahead.
1: But I'm here to tell you, it's my age when they start targeting you, mm-hmm. when the scam targeting you, because they feel like, oh, they're starting to become elderly. And I really feel, I'm not saying that people who buy tax liens are scammers. What I'm saying is these are the same people who are vulnerable because they didn't know to pay the taxes. Now, for the next 4 years or 5 years, they don't pay the taxes then either, you know, because, well, they never paid them, and now they're not even getting the bill because the bill's going to the person who paid the taxes last year. And Sheila, this is what scares me about this property, about this new system. This is what scares me, and I've been saying this for 5 years. This scares me. It hasn't happened. It has not happened yet in Alabama, and I've been tracking it, so I know that this hasn't happened. This is what I'm afraid is going to happen. Sheila, imagine that this happens to you. You pay off your mortgage, and then you get the tax bill, and for some reason you don't pay it. And then someone pays it for you.
0: Mm-hmm.
1: And then 4 or 5 years later, you're not thinking about it, but for some reason you or your lovely husband, who is such a great guy.
0: He's such a great guy. Yeah, my husband's such a great guy. I'm very fortunate.
1: You both are. You guys are great. One of you has to go to the hospital, and the other is going to try to tend to him at the hospital. And let's say that you got to go to Chicago because that's the hospital you need, mm-hmm. you know, maybe you need a specialist, and you mm-hmm. have to go to New York or something like that, or Atlanta, but you got to stay a few days.
0: Mm-hmm.
1: So you have someone checking your mail and, you know, they bring your mail in and they accept a certified letter. And that letter is the letter that's notifying you that they're foreclosing on your house because of these taxes.
0: Wow.
1: Well, now that person who you had checking your mail and taking care of things for you, maybe it's your daughter or your granddaughter, and they didn't really recognize how important that thing that they signed for was.
0: Wow.
1: Okay. They're sitting here, you know, their house sitting, they're not squatting, but their house sitting for mm-hmm. you, you know. And for those of you who listened last week about squatting, they're not... you know, they didn't realize how important it was. The next thing that you know, you've lost your house to a foreclosure because you didn't show up at court.
0: Mm-hmm. Wow. And you didn't mean to. And it happens, those, lack of a better word, failure to appear. You know, it happens so much. And I hate that happens because these are people who really didn't know.
1: So I think that the answer here is, if you don't remember paying your taxes this year, then... call the county tax collector, get online and look your property up on, if you're, you know, every county has a portal now. Every county in Alabama has a portal.
0: I like the new portal in Jefferson. Do you like that? Real quickly, do you? I do like, it gives you so much information.
1: I'm old. I'm so accustomed to the other one. I just like the other one so much better. However, you're right. It seems to have almost all the same information, and then it has some other stuff too. So I'm not going to slam it.
0: I like E-ring capture better.
1: Yeah.
0: Well, I guess because it gave you multiple properties at one time that you could see. I didn't.
1: Right.
0: I just started using this new system.
1: there's a map. Jefferson County has a map that has all the parcels on it too. And I wound up going there first because that's easier for me to use. Mm-hmm. I type in the address. It takes me to the property. I can look from there and I can see whether or not the taxes were paid, you know. And if you don't remember paying your taxes this year, I highly recommend that you check, you go to the, you either call or you go online and you look up and you make sure that you paid your taxes. Because if you didn't pay your taxes, some guy sitting in his underpants in New York City is going to pay your taxes. So make sure that you pay your taxes.
0: And at the airing of this show, it would have already passed. And it's usually in May of every year. But, Greg, in that perspective, make sure you pay your taxes. Somebody already, okay, say now we're in tax sale. It's all over the internet. Anybody from anywhere in the world can bid on your property. So your property now, based on the new law, has somebody paid your taxes because in January or whatever. But at the auction, at the actual tax sale, except for the two counties you mentioned, they don't do it like that. They still do the courthouse step kind of thing. Paid your taxes. Can you get them back? I mean, can you go back and say, oh, my God, I forgot.
1: You can, and you should. Run, don't walk to the courthouse if you find out that your taxes.
0: Run, paid. Don't walk. And you do. What do you do? You go to redemption?
1: Dun, dun, dun. You go to redemption.
0: Shawshank Redemption.
1: And it depends on the county. Some counties, you can take a certified check. Some counties will take a personal check. But they're going to want, you know, you're going to need to go in there and pay it. They will tell you the fees for the, for selling it. They will tell you the taxes that are owed. They will tell you if there's any interest on it. They'll tell you how much that interest was. And you're going to be able to redeem the property, but you're going to have to prove that you are the owner. So you'll need to come in there with your identification so they can look up the owner of that property and see that it's you. Make sure that you carry your ID with you. And make
0: that's
1: sure that
0: if you run to the courthouse. But what if you sit for a year?
1: Well, if you sit for a year, it's just such a risk. And the other thing is, this is a lien on your house, so you're not going to be able to sell your house. You're not going to be able to make a loan.
0: Oh, good point.
1: Be able to do any of the benefits of you know, take a second mortgage or any of that. You're not going to be able to do that because this is going to be a lien against your house. So you really want to take care of that and don't let it sneak up on you, you know. But I did want to talk a little bit about, if you don't mind me talking about it.
0: Yeah.
1: I want to talk a little bit about that process.
0: Go right
1: ahead. So like I said, I don't think people who buy tax liens are bad guys. Okay. And not all of them anyway. Like I said,
0: I don't always agree with you on that, but you know, blah, blah, blah, blah, blah, blah, blah, blah, blah, blah.
1: They're
0: business. They're in the business of being doing whatever business they do. So I don't always agree that they're so, you know, I'm going to leave it at that. Go, Greg. We have a few more minutes. You got 6 minutes.
1: I got five. I think there's two things that are important for everybody listening to know. If you get a letter from someone that says you have 7 days to get out of your house, they are lying to you. That
0: you
1: is
0: don't.
1: A scam.
0: Yeah. Scam.
1: Okay? That is they're frauds. That is a scam. If they say you have 7 days or you have 30 days, I bought your property at taxes or something like that, call me and we will deal with that. And we will make sure that they understand that they're not to do that anymore, because that is it's fraud what they're doing. They're trying to trick you into giving them your property when there is no law in Alabama that says you have to get out of a house in 7 days or 30 days if your tax is sold. OK,
0: wow.
1: There is a
0: There's
1: law,
0: no law on that part, but there is a law on what?
1: There is a law that says if it's foreclosed on, like what we were talking about, mm-hmm. and they've already gone through the court procedures
0: right.
1: and all of that, that then a sheriff will give you a notice and tell you that you're going to have to get set out. And then if that happens, call me then too, okay? Mm-hmm. Let me get my phone number. Is that all right?
0: Yeah, go right ahead.
1: If you get one of these letters from any of these people saying, get out of your house for whatever the reason is, give me a call. I'm Gregory Stanley. I'm an attorney, and it's 205-451-4196. And when you call, you'll probably wind up talking to my assistant and just explain to her what's going on. She's going to set you up with an appointment to meet with either me or one of the other three attorneys that work with me. And we're going to make sure that you're taken care of. But don't do anything rash.
0: Don't go get a gun. Don't argue with the police. Get a lawyer. Don't get a gun.
1: Right.
0: Get a lawyer.
1: Get a lawyer.
0: Don't get a gun. Get a lawyer. Ever. And so you can handle this in what way?
1: Say it again.
0: You can handle this in what way? I mean, you have a process of making sure these folks can be made whole again.
1: Right. The first thing we do is we check the courts. And we find out if there's something has been filed against them, you know, against the Pappin suit. And I'm going to tell you, it's not always, but it is almost always folks my age or older that this happens to.
0: And I hate that. I do.
1: That folks are calling us and they're saying, what do I do? I got this letter. And oftentimes we say, well, if you don't have the ability to take a picture of the letter and send it to us, then we're going to need you to bring it in, you know, and we'll sit down with you and we're going to discuss what we can do to help you, you know. And but the thing, here's the things not to do.
0: Mm-hmm.
1: When somebody comes to your door and they tell you that you have to get out, that they sold your property or they bought your property or whatever, don't get upset with them. Just take whatever documents they have and say, okay, I appreciate you giving this to me. Now I need you to go ahead and leave. You know, go. Mm-hmm. There's your car. Go ahead, get in it, and, you know, toodle off.
0: Mm-hmm.
1: And then call me immediately.
0: Toodle off.
1: 451-4196. Call me immediately.
0: Lock it in.
1: And we're gonna look at those documents. We're gonna make sure that the sheriff is not coming. If the sheriff is coming, and there's any way out of it, we're gonna find it for you. And we're gonna make sure that you don't lose your house over something like, you know, not being there. You know, being in the hospital or something when they delivered your subpoena and your summons to you know, your complaint and summons to come to court. You know, we'll get that thing open back up. We'll do whatever we have to do, but we're going to fight for you and we're going to try to save your house. And we have never lost in the sense that we've always got the judge to say a dollar amount that our clients could pay to keep their house. Sometimes our clients don't have the money to pay,
0: mm-hmm.
1: So, which is why pay your taxes now. Don't let it build. But
0: and I got to stop it right there. You got 30 more seconds. Party shot. Pay your taxes now. Don't let it build. New law in place, folks, where they can come in and swoop in and get your house. If you got taxes out there, you need to go pay them. Get that money together. Great part and shot. You got 30 seconds.
1: Well, what I'd like to do is say, if you want to read about this and you're on the internet, go to www.stanley-law.com and you're going to see a blog.
0: A blog means a blog.
1: It's a bunch of articles that I wrote and they cover this exact stuff.
0: I'm Sheila Smoot. Here's some news that you need to know when it comes to being a hazard for your young driver. Birmingham is number one on the list in Alabama. Injury lawyers Bader Scott analyzed the latest available data, and they took this from the National Highway Traffic Safety Administration on drivers involved in a fatal crash. Now, to find the most dangerous cities for young drivers most likely to be involved in a car accident that is fatal, that research said that Birmingham has, unfortunately, the fifth highest percentage of fatal car crashes involving young drivers between the ages of 15 and 20. The number one city where young drivers are likely to have a deadly accident happens to be Denver. So this is what I'm going to say. You need to have a chat with your young driver, especially

0: counselor. Are you doomed to endless trips to the pump? Not necessarily, says Consumer Reports. They found the number one way to save on fuel is just slow down. You should also drive consistently. Speeding up and braking frequently cut the fuel efficiency of a typical Toyota Camry by several miles per gallon. Next, remove anything on the roof. Items like bike racks can reduce a car's efficiency by a whopping 15 miles per gallon. One final tip, take a moment to warm up your engine. Consumer Reports says that simple step can help your car consume less fuel. I'm Sheila Smoot. Remember, don't be a sucker, be a consumer.
1: All right, Greg Stanley, attorney at law, trying to keep you in your home. Make sure you pay those taxes up. If you have not done that, you better get it together and run to the courthouse. If you've been hanging around out there for some years, don't have a fear. Don't have a fear. The best thing about Greg Stanley, attorney at law, and all things property on this show, is that he can help you. I'm Sheila Smoot. Thanks for joining us on the Sheila Smoot Show. Don't be a sucker. Be a consumer. We'll see you next week. 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

0: God's got a blessing.
1: God's got a blessing.
0: Everybody say that with me. God's got a blessing.
1: God's got a blessing.
0: If you really believe it, God's got a blessing.
1: God's got a blessing.
0: Come on.

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0: God's got a blessing.
1: God's got a blessing.
0: Everybody say that with me. God's got a blessing.
1: God's got a blessing.
0: If you really believe it, God's got a blessing.

0: How many of God's got to bless him with your name on? Come on. Sing this with me. Come on, say. God's got to bless.
1: God's got to bless.

0: question for you, family. He that has an ear, let him hear what the Spirit is saying to the church. God is speaking, but are you listening? Relax and connect a little bit deeper this weekend, and I'm going to join you every night next week for the Nightly Spirit.
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2: Happy Sunday, everybody. Happy, happy Sunday. Welcome to T-Town's Buzz, or welcome back to T-Town's Buzz. I am your host, Raven Howard, and y'all know how we do. Y'all know what I say every Sunday. Sundays are my favorite day of the week. Always has been. I was born on a Sunday. And now that I get to spend my Sundays with all of you out there in our listening audience, I have even a more reason to love Sundays. So without further ado, y'all know what we do every Sunday. I am joined in the studio today with my co-host, T-Town K, and I would like for her to lead us in a word of prayer so we can give first things, all things to God.
3: For those of you who are able at this moment to safely do so, I'm going to ask that you join us in prayer and give a moment of pause and reverence to the Holy Spirit. Dear Heavenly Father, we thank you right now for this opportunity to come before your people and to bring information and the relevant facts right now, God. We thank you for all of your grace and mercy, keeping us safe, allowing us to see yet another beautiful day. Lord, right now we ask that you allow our words to be edifying to the body of Christ, that you allow our information to be on point, and you allow those who need to hear this broadcast the most to find it. In Jesus' name we pray. Amen.
2: Amen. Before we go any further, I would like to give some special thanks and special recognition to our sponsors for making this broadcast possible. I would like to say thank you to Archibalds and Woodrow's. They have three locations, one in Birmingham, Northport, and Tuscaloosa. And y'all know that Tuscaloosa location is open every Sunday right there on Greensboro Avenue. So thank you once again, Archibalds and Woodrow's. I would also like to say thank you to Cinco Vending Services, taking care of all of your vending needs. Cinco Vending Services, thank you so much. We would also like to say thank you to Alabama Mechanical Systems and Conveyors. Y'all, I had the privilege to fellowship and celebrate Child Abuse Prevention Services last night, and Alabama Mechanical Systems was there, and they showed out once again for our community. So Alabama Mechanical Systems and Conveyors, thank you so much. We would also like to give a shout out to Clover Road Church, my church family.
3: Hey, Clover Road Church.
2: Hey, everybody. And I have to say, today, there was a great word at Clover Road Church. I appreciate that, delivered by our own T-Town K. And last, but certainly not least, we would like to say thank you to
3: Whatley Health Services, with its main site right here in Tuscaloosa City, nestled on the west side of town on Martin Luther King Jr. Boulevard. And Whatley Health Services has been operating and providing exemplary health care to the citizens in and around Tuscaloosa County for the past 40 years. Whatley Health Services is open Monday through Friday with normal business hours going from 8 a.m. until 5 p.m. And they have an after-hours clinic from 5 to 8 p.m. That's right. So it's completely convenient for you if you're an 8 to 5 or a 9 to 5 worker Monday through Friday. They also have Saturday clinic, which is open from 8 to 3 every Saturday from 8 a.m. to 3 p.m. The number to my Whatley Health Services is 205-758-6647. That's 205-758-6647. But the good thing about my Whatley Health Services is that you don't have to have an appointment to be seen at Whatley. They do accept walk-ins, and you can just stop by anytime. They offer services in women's health, pediatrics, podiatry, dental, HIV and AIDS, outpatient care, and a myriad of other services. And one of the coolest things about my Whatley is that they have a pharmacy on site. So when you're done seeing the doctor, you can just go pick up your medications at the pharmacy. 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Thank you, Whatley, for being one of our biggest supporters.
2: Thank you so much to Whatley Health Services. So y'all know for about T-Town K, what, 2 months maybe?
3: Oh my God, it seems like forever. But for the last few months, at least.
2: For the last few weeks, we have definitely been talking about something of the most importance, and that is our upcoming primary elections. And I have to say, with everything that has progressed over the past 2 weeks and over the week, I have to be honest. There was one point when I was kind of confused myself, like, oh my gosh, do we go to the polls and vote on Tuesdays, or have the, you know, elections been postponed? Let me tell y'all something. This election is so important that people are trying to confuse us and make sure that we don't get to the polls and vote. So I want y'all to know that the polls will be open on May the 19th. We have been talking about the primary elections for the past 2 months at least. And during those 2 months, we have had the honor. I have really enjoyed speaking with the gubernatorial candidates. We have invited all of our gubernatorial candidates. All of them were not able to make the show in their capacity, but I was able to reach out to all of the candidates, and I do appreciate those that that accepted the challenge to come live and talk to us, be a part of, tell us about their platform.
3: Can you run down?
2: Yes.
3: Who we've had?
2: We have had, over the past few weeks, we started out with Mr. Ken McFeeters, and he is a Republican gubernatorial candidate. He came and told us about his platform, and we were so excited to hear about that. And then we had, followed by that, we had Miss Yolanda Rochelle Flowers, who is a Democratic candidate. Her name will be on the ballot for governor on Tuesday, May the 19th. We also had Mr. Chad Chig Martin that called in and told us about his platform. And then about a week or two ago, we had Mr. Doug Jones that called and told us about his platform. So we've had quite a few candidates. I have enjoyed the conversations between all of them. So I want to remind everybody, regardless of how you vote, just vote. Go to the polls and vote, okay? T-Town's Buzz is nonpartisan. We are simply just informative. And I truly believe, like I say every Sunday or as often as I can, that we perish for lack of knowledge. And it is my job, and I feel a great responsibility to at least put the knowledge out there, to continue to inform our listeners. Make sure, I really feel a heavy burden at times, to make sure that we have a way to have access to information. And that's what T-Town's Buzz is about. So without further ado, we're going to continue the conversations of our gubernatorial candidates today. And today, this is the last Sunday before the primary elections. Today, we have Mr. Dr. Candidate Will Boyd on the phone, who is happy and anxious to share his platform and tell us why he's running for governor. Also, in the weeks past, to our listening audience, if you would like to send us any questions for the candidates that are on, Mr. Boyd is going to be on the phone, so you can't call in today. Our phone lines will be tied, but you can text us at 205-561-7266. That number is 205-561-7266. You can text us your questions, or like you have in the past, you can just contact us on our T-Town's Buzz Facebook page. You can send us a message in Messenger. So without further ado, I'm going to see if Mr. Dr. Boyd, are you there, Dr. Boyd?
4: Here. So glad to be with you, Ms. Raven Howard.
2: Yes, it's an honor to have you on the phone with us. So each candidate will be given 15 minutes to tell us about their platform. So, Dr. Boyd, it is all yours. Tell us who you are, where you're from, why you're running, all of that good stuff.
4: I will. And thank you so much again, Ms. Howard, for the opportunity. I'm Will Boyd, running for governor of Alabama. I'm running because I want every Alabamian to have a fair shot. So many people right now feel like they're struggling, not able to find a job that pays enough to meet their family's needs.
2: Mm-hmm.
4: People feel like healthcare is truly unaffordable. And others feel like their communities just don't offer them the stability they need. So, again, I am running to make sure that I help expand the economy, working for workforce development. I'm also seeking to make sure that we expand Medicaid and provide 282,696 people in Alabama the opportunity to have health care. And lastly, making sure our infrastructure is up. We need broadband. We
2: okay.
4: need to make sure that we have utility rates at a certain level. We need to make sure that we have infrastructure that's not aging. And we want to make sure, again, that we provide opportunities for kids who are raised in our communities, born and raised there, educated there, to also find jobs there. So that is my platform in a nutshell. I can go deep in the weeds with it, but my program is going to bring in about $3.3 billion to the state of Alabama by 2028.
2: Wow. Okay. And I love that. But let me backtrack just a little bit, because you talked on a lot. You know, when you talked about bringing these billions of dollars, what is your plan to create jobs, especially in rural areas? And how will you support small businesses versus the large corporations? So when you're talking about these billions of dollars, is that through large corporations or is that through business owners, small business owners, local business owners? How, you know, give us a little bit more on that.
4: I will. And by the way, I am by degree, I'm a mechanical engineer. I have an MBA, Master of Business Administration.
2: Okay.
4: I have a number of doctorates, which include a doctorate in religion, well, it's a PhD in religion, a PhD in organizational management leadership. I have a doctorate in psychology with the Christian worldview. Mm-hmm. I've served as a bishop, a pastor, an engineer, a Christian clinical therapist, and wear many other hats.
2: Very diverse, I see.
4: That aside, this is what has allowed me to have the opportunity to shape the policy that I'm talking about. So let's talk about money for just a second, revenue. Before we even get into big money, do you know if we just expanded Medicaid alone, that would actually bring in $2 billion of revenue to our state every year?
2: Okay.
4: It would employ 200,000 people. It would stop over 25 hospitals from closing. I've served on the hospital board. What people don't realize is over 25% of our hospitals in Alabama, a much higher percentage, operating in the red, primarily because of what we call uncompensated care. So again, $2 billion would come in if we just expanded Medicaid. And somebody might say, well, how would you pay for it? $22.8 million is all it costs to expand Medicaid in Alabama, and we get a $394 million return. And again, we get $2 billion of revenue. So that's a lot of money coming right there. If we just pursued an educational lottery in Alabama, we've seen where a lot of people say, well, you know, we don't want to see casinos and gambling facilities, but we want a lottery because we don't want to basically take that money that's leaving our state, going to Tennessee, Mississippi, Georgia, mm-hmm. Florida, educating their students. We want to educate our own. So that's another $1 billion. There's $100 million that has been lost because of just the way the legislature has rolled in a ban, mm-hmm. HB 445. I could roll on with the bills and how Alabama has been set back. But again, just changing our policy, being willing to take care of those who are the least among us, as some mm-hmm. call them, taking care of the poor, taking care of those who are hungry, not giving away anything, but taking advantage of resources we already have, that brings in money. But we need to make sure that small businesses, I've helped people start a number of them, even live outside the country doing it. We need to make sure that small businesses are empowered with the tools they need to succeed, primarily in Alabama and in the United States. Small businesses make up about 80% of our businesses. Sadly, they end up closing because of lack of understanding of finances or the death of an owner. So we have to train basically our small businesses to make sure that they have longevity, that they continue long after the owner is no longer around. We also have to make sure our large businesses are able to compete not only statewide, but internationally.
2: Mm-hmm.
4: I also
2: mm-hmm.
4: want to take our farmers who are right now selling like their commodities, let's just say peanuts.
2: Mm-hmm.
4: They're selling a ton of peanuts for a few hundred dollars when in reality somebody's going to come pick up those tons of peanuts,
2: mm-hmm.
4: take them out of state, package them, process them, put them on a shelf in the form of Jif peanut butter, Peter mm-hmm. Pan, or whatever your favorite peanut butter is. 90% of the revenues are going to go out of state when they could come right back to Alabama to mm-hmm. to the agriculture industry that's already at $70.4 billion. So Alabama does not have to be at the bottom. We are a welfare state. We are a welfare state because for every $1 we give to the government, we're asking for $4 back.
2: Mm-hmm.
4: So we have to turn this around. We are a biodiverse state that can be very self-sustaining. We have the intelligence. We have the business skills. We have the innovation. We can even do exportation, shipping out of ports, in L.A., Lower Alabama, from Baldwin and Mobile. So we just have to do better with our policies, and Alabama would not be in the shape that it's in.
2: I love that. So you automatically took care of two questions, big questions that we usually have from our listening audience. How do you shape and project the economy and jobs as well as healthcare? If you are just now tuning in, I hope not. You are listening to T-Town's Buzz, and I am your host, Raven Howard, joined here in the studio with our co-host, T-Town K. And we are on the phone. We have in the studio today Dr. Will Boyd, who is a governor tour candidate. He is running for governor, y'all, and he will be on the ballot on May the 19th. So we were having these conversations, and Dr. Boyd, I appreciate you answering two of my questions about healthcare and the economy and the jobs. But I also want to know another question that has been floating around, you know, amongst all of the candidates when we've had them here, was what are your top priorities for roads, bridges, and the broadband internet? And you kind of touched on broadband internet for everybody when you first got on, but you know, especially out in those rural areas, I know we got Sumter County, Greene County, we got Pickens County listening today. So we got a lot of those rural areas that are out there listening. What are your plans to expand, you know, the roads, bridges, and broadband internet?
4: Well, I'm so glad you mentioned those counties. I'm in those areas. I'll talk about one in just a moment, but my vision is to build a modern infrastructure that connects our communities and strengthens our economy. It works together. We have to fix and expand our roads and bridges. We have to expand broadband access, and I'll talk about these in detail in just a second, but invest in transit and rural connectivity. And we have to upgrade our water, sewer, and stormwater system. So let me just first of all talk about roads and bridges. Right now in the car, leaving Madison, I should say, I'm going through Morgan County, heading to Madison County now. Mm-hmm. They have a problem that infrastructure, although they're one of the fastest growing cities in the nation, their roads aren't where they need to be. So they can't handle the influx, if you would. They can't handle the traffic well. So that is an update that is needed infrastructure-wise. But we have some parts of our state that are struggling in other areas. For example, you mentioned broadband. There are a lot of areas that don't have the end-of-the-line services. The trunk is there, but we don't have where broadband is extended. So you have kids who are taking Chromebooks home and can't get on the internet. You have seniors who are people who are our age trying their best to use telehealth services as there are no hospitals, for instance, in Pickens County or Butler County, and so they can't use telehealth services.
2: Thanks.
4: So I want to see 98% of our state covered by broadband by 2028, and I have a plan for that. We also, if you want to Google feed and learn more about what broadband access looks like, what the original plan may be, to create equity there. But for the long story made short, I want to make sure again, 98% of our state is covered by 2028. We have some problems as it relates to transit. A lot of our people are not only finding renting and home being unaffordable, but they're struggling with the affordability of just putting gas in the tank. And that means a lot, Ms. Howard, because you have people who live 45 minutes from their jobs.
2: Yes.
4: They're struggling to pay child care.
2: Yep.
4: And again, rent and their home care is unaffordable. So we need to make sure long term we lay the groundwork for high speed rail. And while I'm laying the groundwork for high speed rail and pulling federal dollars in, I'm also introducing what I call RABBIT, Rapid Bus Transit System. That can help our seniors get to their appointments, women get to their OBGYN visits when they're expecting moms, et cetera. And then lastly, I would say upgrading the sewer and stormwater is very important. You have places like Hale County where they are looking for perhaps just ways to be protected during storms. But we have a lot of areas, Chambers County is one, where one of their cities has been dealing with black water. You have Lowndes County, where they don't have septic tanks and sewer. Some people built houses in the 80s still waiting on their sewer and septic. All of these are important for modernizing our economy. Let me just say this. It is bad in my mind. It is imaginable. I can't understand it. Unfathomable that we can spend billions of dollars outside the country building up every other nation. And I'm exaggerating for a second. We don't mind spending millions on one missile to knock down a $35,000 rocket in Iran, but we won't take the time to invest a few million to get our sewer and septic correct.
2: Yep. Listen, if you are just tuning in, Dr. Boyd, that is so much. That's so deep. And I can tell from your conversations that not only have you focused on the big metropolitan areas, but that you've been outside in those surrounding counties where, you know, some people might think those votes are not as important. So I do want to say I am enjoying this conversation. We are down to the last 4 minutes of your interview. And if you are just tuning in, like I always say, I hope not. We're down to the last 3 minutes of this interview. I hope you are not just tuning in. Right now on the phone, we have Dr. Will Boyd, who is a gubernatorial candidate. Y'all, the elections are Tuesday, May the 19th. Dr. Boyd, y'all, I hope y'all are not just tuning in because he has been giving us a wealth of knowledge, not just about what's going on here in Tuscaloosa and how he can help, but how you can help the whole state of Alabama. Dr. Boyd, give us that need to know information. Where will you be on election day? How can we find out more about you? How can we get more information about you? What can we do to stay connected between now and Tuesday, May the 19th?
4: Well, thank you again for the opportunity. If you want to learn anything about me, please visit drwillboyd.com. You can also go to Dr. Willboyd for Alabama on Facebook and Willboyd for AL on X, on Twitter, and on Instagram. That's how you can learn more about the campaign. Again, drwillboyd.com. I'll be around the Jefferson County area on Election Day. I am still pushing it right now, making every campaign stop I can. I'm asking everybody that can, please recognize there is an African-American man on the ballot who has a plan for all people. You made reference to earlier an interesting but very sad problem we're dealing with Alabama regarding Section 2 of the Voting Rights Amendment.
2: Yes.
4: Voting Rights Act, I should say. This is not just a war on the brown and black people, but white people also included. So
2: yes,
4: no matter who you are, recognize if you go to my website, talk to me, look at my post, you'll see that I've been in this fight for over a year. And my main thing, again, is making sure every Alabamian has a fair shot.
2: Dr. Boyd, thank you so much. I spoke to someone on your campaign team today. I believe they're here in Tuscaloosa, and they were putting out signs. So if anyone needs any last-minute signs, how can they get that? Just contact you?
4: They can call 205-769-4422, 209-769-4422. And if they didn't have time to grab a piece of paper, again, go to drwillboyd.com, and there's a phone number that is there. They can call, they can leave a message with any team member who answers the phone. And if I might, I would also add, if a person would go to my website, drwillboyd.com, the very top ribbon, a blue and ribbon with white letters, actually has, are they registered to vote? It will show them that they're registered or not, preferably they are, and it would tell them where their polling place is. It will present a nexus or a connection straight to the Secretary of State's office, and whatever they need for getting to the polls or understanding where their polling place is,
2: definitely,
4: it is on the website.
2: Well, Dr. Boyd, thank you so much. I know that you are traveling. I know how it can be on the campaign trail, especially in that ninth hour. And I just want to say that I look forward to see how things turn out on May the 19th. Thank you for so much for being a guest here at T-Town's Buzz. Thank you so much. And I look forward to talking to you in the future.
4: Thank you so much. It was a great honor. You have a wonderful day. And I wish you much success with this very informative program.
2: Thank you so much.
3: 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We are glad that you have joined us on this beautiful Sunday. I am your co-host, T-Town K. I am alongside your host, Raven Howard. If you are just tuning in with us, you missed quite a treat. We just had gubernatorial candidate Dr. Will Boyd call in on the phone. Y'all know that May 19th is our big day in the state of Alabama. We are doing our primary elections. So Dr. Will Boyd was just on with us, giving us his platform. If you missed it, or if you have more questions or want to know more about Dr. Will Boyd, we've still got 48 hours for you to make up your mind who you're going to be voting for on May 19th, because we know you're going to be voting. You can visit his website at drwillboyd.com. That is drwillboyd.com. Also, Raven, I just opened up the website, like he was saying, and I'm typing in now just to kind of confirm. There is a place on his website where you can can actually check to make sure your registration is good, your voter registration, and it'll actually give you your polling place. So with everything, all the changes that have been going on, please know where you're supposed to be voting. Make sure you have all your credentials and everything is good so you don't have any problems at the polls. We do want to take a moment to give a shout out to all of our sponsors.
2: We would like to say thank you to Archibalds and Woodrow's. Y'all, they have three locations, one in Birmingham, Northport, and right over here in God's Country, Tuscaloosa. Thank you so much. Y'all know that Tuscaloosa location on Greensboro Avenue is open every Sundays. We would also like to say thank you to Cinco Vending Services. Thank you for taking care of all of our vending needs. We would also like to say thank you, big, big thanks to Alabama Mechanical Systems and Conveyors. They are not just committed and dedicated to the mission and the purpose here at T-Town's Buzz, but y'all, they are always out there in our community, making a difference, even when it's silently. So thank you so much, Alabama Mechanical Systems and Conveyors.
3: 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Y'all have been supporters of us and our family for a very, very

0: who's been operating in Tuscaloosa and surrounding areas for the last 40 years, bringing us top-notch quality healthcare services. 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Wiley Health Services at that main site, they're open Monday through Friday, 8 o'clock to 5 o'clock p.m. with after-hours clinic from 5 until 8. 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
1: So now on the lines, so once again, I am your host, Raven Howard, and you are tuned in to T-Town's Buzz, and we have a lot going on here in the studio today. As every Sunday, we want to make sure that we are being as informative as possible. That is our mission here at T-Town's Buzz. I would like to say thank you once again to Dr. Will Boyd, who is a gubernatorial candidate here in the state of Alabama. Thank you for coming on and sharing your platform and telling us about those issues that are the most important for you during this campaign and this election. Y'all, the primary elections are May the 19th, and we have been talking about the primary elections for the past few weeks. But next, I would like to welcome to the mic by phone Ms. Dori Miles. Are you there, Ms. Miles?
2: I am.
1: Thank you so much, Ms. Miles. Ms. Miles is the co-director of Return My Vote. Give me my vote back. She is the co-director of Return My Vote. Return My Vote, of course, they are statewide, but they have locations, offices in Birmingham and Tuscaloosa. And I felt like this was a very much so important conversation for us to have. We've been trying to make this happen for weeks, but y'all know how we do. We only hear for an hour on Sundays. So I am so excited to have our guests, all of them, be here with us today in some type of capacity. So Ms. Miles, tell us, what do you have going on? How can you help the residents, the citizens, the constituents in the state of Alabama restore their right to vote? What's going on? And give us some deadlines.
2: I'm happy to talk about that with you. And Ms. Raven Howard, I just want to thank you so much for having us. And even better than offices, what we have is a website. It's called returnmyvote.org. And any Alabamian with a question about their eligibility to register to vote can go to the website, press request a consultation, fill in a little bit of information for us, and we can get back to them within 24 to 48 hours and tell them whether they're eligible to register to vote, or if they have lost their vote, their right to vote due to a felony conviction, we can tell them whether they are eligible to get their rights back and how to do that. And we will walk them through that process and stay with them every step of the way until they get their rights back and they can actually go down to the registrar's office and register to vote.
1: So you say that website is returnmyvote.org, correct?
2: Yes. Uh-huh.
1: And so once we get there to that website, we can put in our information and all of the demographics, whatever they ask, and it will let us know if we are registered to vote or if we have lost our right to vote. Is that correct?
2: That's correct. Basically, a person can tell us, they press request a consultation at our site, and then we ask them how they want to interact with us.
1: Okay.
2: Do they want us to text them, call them, have a Zoom type, a virtual meeting, email, whatever is most comfortable. And then all we need is a date of birth and a person's name, and we can do the necessary research to determine whether Alabama has thought fit to take their voting rights away. But we can then help them determine whether they're eligible to get them back and what they have to do to actually restore their voting rights so they can be added to the voting rolls and participate in these extremely important elections.

0: Wow, that sounds phenomenal, Miss Miles. This is T-Town K, the co-host here, and I was going through the Facebook Messenger, and we did have one of our listeners ask the question, how much does this service cost?
1: That's a great question. Our services are entirely free. We are a nonprofit organization, and everything we do is no cost.
0: Wow.
1: And what we are about is filling a very, very important gap in information that the state of Alabama, for some reason, has not put out all of the necessary information so that people know their rights. So the law changed in Alabama in 2017 and actually greatly expanded voter access for people with felony convictions.
0: Now,
1: Go ahead.
0: No, I was just going to say, this next question from, again, one of our Facebook listeners. This next question, I know it's, you're probably going to say that it's person by person and case by case, but in your experience working with voter registration, how long does something like this typically take?
1: So Alabama has a law, actually. Again, it's part of how the law changed in 2017, and it specified that if you make an application to get your voting rights back, and the actual application is pretty simple and straightforward, the Alabama Board of Pardons and Paroles has 44 days within which to review the application, verify the information on it, and get back to they. If the information is verified and the person is eligible to get their voting rights back, this is not discretionary. The state of Alabama is mandated to send that applicant what's called a certificate of eligibility to register to vote. And that is the certificate that when shown to the registrar's office in Tuscaloosa or whatever county in Alabama the person is residing and going to register to vote in, when they show that certificate, the registrar must add them to the voter rolls.
0: Okay, so that leads to my question. So I appreciate T-Town K for keeping up with our Facebook questions, our questions that's coming in. So if you have any questions about restoring your right to vote, or if you need to ask these questions for somebody, please ask them, because we have Miss Dori Miles on the phone. She is a wealth of knowledge. So Miss Miles, you said that the pardon and paroles has 44 days to process that paperwork. So when is the cutoff points? We know that we are probably past the deadline right now for our May 19th primary elections, but we know that we'll have the general elections coming up in November. So what do those individuals need to do if they believe that they might be in a situation where they are lost their right to vote?
1: What we would encourage anybody in that situation to do is to go to our website, again, returnmyvote.org, because we can assist them. People can do this on their own. They can go into the field office for the Board of Pardons and Paroles in their area. They can call the Alabama Board of Pardons and Paroles or go to the Board of Pardons and Paroles website and get information about this.
0: Okay.
1: But we do have a lot of experience at this point, and we're able to help people navigate if there are any bumps in that road. Sometimes, you know, the information, the Alabama Board of Pardons and Paroles, they may not get it exactly right.
0: Mm-hmm.
1: And we can help sort out any differences in the information. Sometimes maybe they have a conviction incorrectly or whatever the issue may be. And we're able to help people sort it out so that within 44 days, they can get their certificate. And as I say, you know, go into the registrar's office and get added to the voter roll.
0: Y'all, on the phone lines, we have Miss Dori Miles. She is the co-director of Return My Vote. And Return My Vote is a nonprofit organization that, without any cost to the individuals, to the constituents, to the residents, to your family members, to your friends, without any cost to them, they are helping individuals figure out if they have lost their right to vote or if they need help restoring their right to vote. I'm your host, Raven Howard, and you are listening to T-Town's Buzz. I'm joined in the studio by my co-host,
2: T-Town K.
0: Okay. And we have on the phone Ms. Dori Miles, who is the co-director of Return My Vote. So let me tell y'all this. What she was just saying about how you can go into the fields and you can do this yourself. As a small business owner, I am learning. I have a rule now. If something takes me more than 30 minutes to figure out, I need to call the expert. I have other things that I can be focusing on. I could probably figure it out eventually, but the time that I'm doing something that my kids can do with the flick of a wrist, you know, is not productive. So just like she's saying, you can go into the fields, y'all can figure this out yourselves. Also, to drive that point home, if you go to the doctor and you have something wrong with your eye, your primary doctor will send you where?
2: To a specialist, an
0: optometrist, mm-hmm. an eye doctor. So this is the same way with Return My Vote. They are the experts. They are the ones that can help us effectively and efficiently, especially when you're up against time, to get your rights to vote. Now, Ms. Dori, we were talking earlier, and you were telling me some things that I didn't know. Like, I thought that if you just had a felony conviction of any kind, you had lost your right to vote. But can you explain to us why people might think they have lost their right to vote when they really haven't? So what are some of those situations that will cause a person to lose their right to vote?
1: Right. So again, in 2017, Alabama law changed. And when the law changed, what they did was they said that there is a list of crimes of moral turpitude that take away an Alabama citizen's right to vote. But they also said that not all felonies are crimes of moral turpitude. So a lot of people don't realize that things like felony drug convictions, any kind of felony drug conviction, distribution, manufacturing, do not take away an Alabama citizen's voting rights. A person in that situation is eligible to register to vote. And a lot of people don't know that. The only felony drug conviction that actually takes away a person's voting rights is trafficking in drugs. And even with trafficking, if you meet certain conditions, you can get your voting rights back. And so that's what we're, you know, that is how we're trying to educate folks, to give them the accurate information so that they know whether they're eligible. And if they're not, that there are steps that they can take to get eligible.
0: So that is so good. We were looking at, we were trying to make sure we weren't missing any more questions. But that is so interesting and need to know, because y'all know life and chance happens to us all. So when individuals do have issues, once again, it's good that we have the knowledge so that we can tell them, hey, you can still vote. You can still vote. Or you can get your voting rights restored. Or, you know, there might be some ways that we can help you if you have lost your rights, or you haven't lost your rights at all. So, y'all, we know that the primary elections are May the 19th. So, Ms. Miles, right now, as of this upcoming election, if people have not gone through the process to have their voting rights restored, it is too late, correct?
1: It's too late for May 19th, but people can absolutely get started now, and more likely than not, they'll be able to vote in the November election.
0: Does this apply to all states or just Alabama?
1: This is just Alabama's rules.
0: Okay.
1: And, you know, every state does do it differently. A lot of states take away a person's voting rights as soon as they step into jail.
0: Okay.
1: Or prison.
0: Okay.
1: Not in Alabama. Again, in Alabama, it only depends on what you've been convicted of. So a lot of people don't realize that even if you're being detained in jail, or even if you're incarcerated in an Alabama prison, you can still vote if you're there because of something that's not considered to be a crime of moral turpitude. Return My Vote goes into Alabama state prisons frequently. On June 25th, we'll be at Perry Prison, and we'll be talking with people who are incarcerated there, because undoubtedly we will meet people who are there for what we were just talking about, felony drug convictions that are not trafficking.
3: So are
1: those
3: you...
1: people are...
3: No, well, I just want to make sure that you're saying that persons who are incarcerated may still be eligible to vote in active elections while incarcerated?
1: That's correct. Now,
3: wow.
1: they have to vote absentee.
3: Right.
1: And that can be very problematic, particularly in a prison setting where the mailroom is not always the most reliable, and you have to deal with deadlines. There's a deadline for applying for your absentee ballot application. There's a deadline for returning it, a deadline for returning your ballot.
0: So when you go into the prisons, do you take that information from them so that you can process it and mail it yourself, or you leave that with the inmates and they have to get it mailed in?
1: So, unfortunately, in Alabama, there are a couple of actually recently passed laws that make it very difficult for nonprofits to assist people with their absentee ballot applications and certain aspects of their absentee ballots.
3: Okay.
1: So we are not able to assist, but we can certainly provide the information, and we do all of that. And then the person does have to follow through. And that's another obstacle, actually, because, there's a lot of information that goes along with all of this. And even to properly, I don't know if you've ever voted absentee. I have.
3: Yes.
1: Well, it's very complicated.
3: It is.
1: It's a very cumbersome process.
0: It is.
1: Right?
0: There are three different envelopes. Yep.
1: By design, there are three different envelopes. Mm-hmm. The postage is expensive.
3: Yep.
1: There are so many steps along the way that you can make a mistake and not even know that you're making a mistake.
0: And your vote won't be counted.
1: So, So these are all issues, that every day we try to work on at the policy level. It's hard to get legislation passed in Alabama that's actually going to make it easier for people to vote.
3: If you are just tuning in with us, you are listening to T-Town's Buzz on Praise 93.3 FM or the Truth 790 AM. I'm your co-host, T-Town K, in the studio alongside your host, Raven Howard. And on the air now, guys, please listen up to this. Tell your friends, tell your family, tell everybody. We are on the line right now with Miss Dori Miles, who is joining us from Return My Vote. Now, we know that we are a tad bit late to be talking voter registration for the May 19th, this Tuesday's election. However, it is never too late to have a conversation about restoring your vote. So we have Ms. Dori Miles on the phone. She's given us a wealth of information, especially one of the things that the host, Raven, and I were in the studio looking at Ms. Miles was we had no idea that certain incarcerated persons are still able to vote. There may be a lot of hoops and loops to jump through, but voting is our right. And if that right has been taken away due to incarceration or felony convictions, that is what Ms. Dori Miles and her organization, nonprofit organization, actually does, is they assist people with constituents with restoring their votes, their right to vote. And like I said, that was phenomenal to me to know that you can be incarcerated and still be able to vote. This is the type of information that we need to know and we need to disseminate in our communities, because those voices are still important. They need to be heard and they should be able to participate in their civic duty. Now, Ms. Miles, we're rounding the corner on the last few minutes of our airtime. Would you like to once again give our listeners the information on how to contact you or your organization and what steps they need to take if they are interested in finding out if they are eligible to vote or anything like that?
1: Sure, thank you. The easiest way to contact us is to go to our website at returnmyvote.org, press the icon request a consultation, and a menu will pop up that asks for your name, a person's phone number, some additional information, but as long as we have the person's name and phone number or email or number to text and can get back to them, we get an immediate alert that question or contact has come in, and we can get back to that person within 24 to 48 hours at the most.
3: I love that. Yeah. Thank you so much for that. To our listening audience, just be aware that just because laws are always changing. I thank you, Ms. Miles, for just informing us that in 2017, which what was that? Almost 9 years ago, 2017, The laws changed. And it's just phenomenal. Thank you for this, because, you know, grow up and you hear, well, you got your felony, you have a felony charge, you'll never be able to vote. Well, guys, we have to just, things evolve. So we have to stay informed about this. And just because you couldn't vote the last 10 years doesn't mean that you can't vote now. So this is a good idea and a great time as we get ready to go into our general election later on in the year to go ahead, because I'm going to make sure I heard you right, Ms. Miles. You said there are laws that we are mandated to follow in the state, which says once you put in that request or you make it known that you are trying to get information for restoration, the state has 44 days to return an answer to you. Is that correct?
1: That is correct.
3: Okay.
1: And the answer, if the information is verified on your application, the information they must get to you is your certificate, and it's called a certificate of eligibility to register to vote. And so your voting rights are restored at that moment when they mail that certificate, when they put the certificate in the mail. And when you get it, you do need to show it to the registrar. But then they are mandated to add you to the voter rolls.
0: Mandated. I love that. I love those mandates. Ms. Dory Miles, let me tell you something. We haven't met yet, but we will. And we are going to work together in the near future.
1: I would love that. Absolutely.
0: Yes. And we're going to have you back in the studio, in person, or on the phone, I don't know. But we're going to have you back before the general elections. But I would like to say thank you. We've had some questions. I think we got all of our questions off our phones and off Messenger and everything. But we have had some questions. So this was definitely a topic that a lot of people needed to know about. And I've learned a lot from you, Ms. Miles. So I look forward to meeting you so that we can work together in the future, hopefully before the next election. If there is nothing else, Ms. Miles, I hope you have a great Sunday.
1: Yeah, thank you so much again. And I really do look forward to meeting you in person and working with you.
0: Yes, ma'am. Thank you.
3: Thank you.
1: All right.
3: Bye-bye. 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I am your co-host, T-Town K, joined in studio this beautiful Sunday afternoon with your host, Raven Howard. I just want to take a moment to give a couple of shout-outs. Mr. Donald Bush is listening in Tuscaloosa. Yes, he's one of our people that is always going to show up in our inbox.
0: Yeah, yeah.
3: On
0: sometimes
3: Facebook.
0: I'm looking at the inbox and sometimes not. But I appreciate my co-host for being on top of that.
3: Also, I want to say that today, this Sunday on May the 17th, kicks off our EMS week. That is the week that we honor emergency medical services.
0: Yes.
3: Raven, did you realize I have been an EMT paramedic for over 20 years? 20 years this year.
0: No way.
3: I've been doing that my entire adult life. So, y'all, if you know a firefighter, a paramedic, an ambulance driver, as we don't like to be called, but an EMT, any of those things, or if you see them out and around town and want to buy them a drink or just tell them thank you or give them an attaboy, this is a great time to do it. We know that emergency medical services is often a very thankless job. We show up on people's worst days and we try to make you feel as comfortable as possible and get you to definitive care. But this is our week to be honored. I want to give one shout out to my favorite fire medic, Mr. Larry Holsenbach, my husband, who is joining us in the studio for the first time today. I love you, cowboy. But I wanted to just give that shout out to all of our EMS personnel. Tell the firefighter that you love them or just thank them.
0: So y'all are my favorite EMS workers and the family, but I would like to give a shout out to the city of Tuscaloosa and all of their EMS workers. Chief Delk and all of your crew, thank you so much. I love y'all for what y'all
3: thank
0: do.
3: You.
0: Y'all out always out there helping keep the city of Tuscaloosa together and safe. So thank you.
3: Station number eight.
0: Yeah, our favorite fire station on the west side of town.
3: We love you guys.
0: Yes, we love y'all, Station 8. So we got to do something special. I would just like to say, y'all, this has been a busy weekend. If y'all were looking at me on Facebook or TikTok or whatever, I probably look a bit drained. But that's because I have had so much fun this week. And it kicked off Saturday morning at Mount Pilgrim Baptist Church. Y'all, I was there for the pastoral installation of Pastor Frank J. Kennedy Jr. Y'all, everybody knows Pastor Kennedy.
3: Yes.
0: But now his son is there taking over the leadership. And it was an honor to be able to bring greetings from the city of Tuscaloosa, as well as hearing the greetings from the mayor, Walt Maddox, of Tuscaloosa, and from the mayor's office. So once again, I want to say congratulations to Mount Pilgrim Baptist Church. Y'all definitely have received a gem. And y'all gave him a warm welcome. I know that Friday night y'all were doing the pastoral installation dinner, and then Saturday morning we were there, and it was a beautiful, absolutely beautiful service.
3: So this is a passing of the torch, and let's be clear,
0: passing
3: because when
0: torch.
3: I saw the brochure that you have in your hand, the program, I'm like, wait a minute, Pastor Frank Kennedy been preaching a long time.
0: Yes.
3: What are we doing? But this is Pastor Frank J. Kennedy Jr.
0: Yes.
3: Okay.
0: Yes, yes, yes. And the word was delivered yesterday by Pastor John E. Hillary Sr. He is from Of Love and Peace Baptist Church in Montgomery, Alabama. And when I say he preached a good word, y'all, I've been churching all weekend. And
3: that's probably why you glowing.
0: Is that why I'm glowing?
3: Yeah.
0: Is that what that look is? Yeah, it's no makeup. It's no none of that. Yeah, it's just God and his spirit. So I just want to say once again, congratulations to Mount Pilgrim Baptist Church.
3: I also want to ask you, because I had to miss your event last night to go to another special event privately, but I heard about this CAPS. Can you recap us on the Child Abuse Prevention Services of Tuscaloosa? The Child Abuse Prevention Services in Tuscaloosa, that's a big deal. Their gala is something. And
0: it
3: I haven't
0: is.
3: Been yet, but you got to recap us real quick. Like, how was it?
0: So listen, yesterday, I want to give a special shout out and a special thank you for those that know and those that don't know. I am a board member and have been probably for the past 10 years with Child Abuse Prevention Services, and that's CAPS. And last night I was honored as their Champion of Children for the year.
3: Oh, is that your award that you got?
0: That is.
3: So what did you have to do to become a Champion of Children? Have a bunch. I mean, I'm just wondering, like, you have to have like more than 3 kids?
0: No, I am Champion of Children because of the work that I have done in the community and with Child Abuse Prevention Services. I am a board member, so I am very appreciative of that award. Thank you so much for recognizing me for that award. And I would also like to say, because I said it last night, but I want to give a special shout out to all of the employees of Child Abuse Prevention Services, because without you all, from Ms. Lisa Maddox, the executive director, to everyone that is an employee of Child Abuse Prevention Services, thank you so much. My own children, I do have a bunch, I thank God for them, but my own children that are now in the city school systems, they are learning about child abuse prevention through CAPS, just like I did when I was younger. I would also like to say thank you to our board members. Y'all, I want to give a special shout out to Miss Jade Nicole. Not only did we reach our goal, because our galas, y'all know the galas for nonprofit organizations are always about raising money, but not only did we reach our goal, but we exceeded that goal. And Jade Nicole, as one of our board members, brought a new idea to the table this year, and it helped us exceed our financial goals for this year.
3: Way to go, Jade Nicole.
0: Way to go, Jade. I also would like to say thank you to everybody. Y'all, the room was packed, the chairs were full, and the Joyous Band.
2: I see that on here.
0: How was that?
2: Wow, it's been a while since
0: Sister Sheila. Yes. Miss Sheila, she did that. And y'all know, y'all know how the Joyous Band do. But the Joyous Band, they laid it out for us. We had an exceptional time. So if you missed the Caps Gala this year, don't worry. We will be back again next year. But I want to say once again, a heartfelt thank you for being, for recognizing me as the champion of children. I absolutely, this is not the only board that I serve on, but those that know me know that I go hard for what I believe in. So I have absolutely, over the past 10 years, enjoyed working and fundraising for child abuse prevention services. And as a social worker, this is just naturally my passion.
3: I didn't know you had been doing it for 10 years, but so busy working, not a lot of time to sit around and get a pat on the back.
0: No. It was a beautiful award. And to IT Town Buzz Facebook family, I will post pictures of that event. There were so many and we were out so late, but I would definitely post those pictures so that y'all can all enjoy. Don't forget, don't miss that event next year.
3: Also, today is the day. We want to give a shout out to last week's guest in the studio, Miss Rachel James.
0: Yes.
3: That play is going to be happening at Central. I cannot remember if it's at 3 or 4, but y'all just show up. Donate. We have a playwright that is hosting a play. Today is the last day for that play over at Central High School. If you're still looking for a way to finish off your Sunday evening, that's going down at Central. And my daughter Camilla is in the studio with me. She's all dolled up in her cheerleading outfit. We are doing our last cheer performance of the competitive school year. Raven, did you know that your niece says she's done with cheer? She wants to move on to art. So I want to thank everybody in cheer who's been tolerating us and has really shown us a lot of love and support, but we are moving on to different things. Isn't that right, Camilla? I want to thank all of our listeners who have tuned in today and bear with us. Like, as all of y'all know or may have heard, some of our listeners may have heard, I am not the political person. I am definitely art and inspiration and spirituality, but it is much needed. We have a big responsibility ahead of us on May 19th. If we do not get out and vote, we can absolutely not complain about the way things are being run in our government and in our communities.
0: So I have one last request before we go. Listen, on May the 19th, how about May the 18th. Call your people, call your friends, call your family.
3: Post it on the internet.
0: Post it. Make sure that everybody goes to the polls. We got from 7A to 7P. I also want to say, let me give a shout out to our family, the Howard family down in Panola, Alabama.
3: Hey,
0: thank
3: people.
0: Y'all for tuning in. Sumter County, Greene County, all of y'all down there. Thank
3: Hale
0: y'all for tuning
3: County,
0: in.
3: Hale County, Ms. Tinker, thank you.
0: So, once again, call your people. Do that for me. Do that for me. Call your people on May the 18th. Make sure that they are reminded about May the 19th. That is your civic duty. So regardless of if you got to work, wherever you got to go, doctor's appointments, people going to be patient because they know that you got to get to the polls and vote.
3: That's
0: all right. Take a chair in case it's a long line because that's what we need out there at those polls.
3: Amen. Before we get ready to go, I am going to close us out in prayer, Raven, if all hearts and minds are clear, as Apostle would say. Lord, teach us the difference between responsibility and control. Help us stop fighting battles you have never assigned to us. Give us wisdom to know your will, patience to trust your timing, and peace to remain calm in difficult moments. Teach us to surrender without fear and trust without panic. Let our faith become greater than our emotions. And Lord, be with us as we go throughout this week. Keep us safe. In Jesus' name we pray. Amen.
0: Amen. T-Town's Buzz, thank y'all for tuning in. 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
2: Oh, come on, give God praises up in here. 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Babylon.

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your lips to clay today. Don't let the devil give me his ideas or his thoughts. I rebuke it in advance in the name of Jesus Christ. Lord, we come to hear from you. Come to hear from up on high. Thus what says the Lord. Lord,

0: just be they display in the world in the name of Jesus Christ. Now, Lord Jesus, I thank you one more time. In Jesus' name I pray. Amen. And amen. Praise our God. Our message is going to come from Psalms 37. Two verses in Psalms 37. Verse 23. Thank you. Turn on. Excuse me.
1: My eyeball.
0: Yeah. Psalm 37, verse 23 and 24 reads, "The steps of a good man are ordered by the Lord, and he delighteth in his way. Though he fall, he shall not be utterly cast down, for the Lord upholdeth him with his hand." You can have your seat. Praise God. Amen. Amen. You can have your seat. You can have your seat. Amen. Come on, let's sit down. Let me get this word going. Praise our God. If that's what you want to do, praise our God. Amen. Amen. Ain't nothing new here at Greater Faith. Amen. Nothing new here. Same old saying. Same old saying. Every Sunday. Come on, let's go. Our subject coming from verse 23. Our subject come from verse 23. And I want you to really pay close attention to this word today. 23, our subject, the steps of a good man are ordered by the Lord. Amen. Let me say it again. The steps of a good man are ordered by the Lord. Yes, sir. You ever really thought about that? Yeah. The steps of a good man are ordered by the Lord. That's our message for today. The steps of a good man ordered by the Lord. First of all, I want you to understand the context of a good man. A good man, you have to understand the good man, because there are a lot of good men. There's a lot of good women that walk this earth every day. And they will give you the shirt, I guess, that they wear. Or give you what they have to give you. But the Lord don't have to be ordering their steps. Sometimes we do things because of recognition. Or wants to be seen. And Jesus taught that very clearly. Take heed that you do not give alms to be seen of men. He said, otherwise you will have your reward. That's the word of God. So just because you took a man to work and then charged him no money, just because you helped a lady take 10 bags of groceries up a flight of stairs. Yeah. Just because, amen, you made a big, large contribution, amen, to what's the name up there in Tennessee, and in which all this good, what I'm saying, doesn't mean that you are what this text is talking about here today. It doesn't mean, I don't want you to get it twisted and walk out of here and live any kind of way you want them. Amen. Just because you don't mind helping certain people. Yeah. You know what I'm saying. I was trying to say to St. Jude, amen, hospital. And that's good. That's excellent. That's God honors that. But that don't mean you what this text is talking about. Amen. No, I don't. No. And I hear people say, I'm a good person. What did God say about you? Sure, you gonna say you the best. But what do the Lord say? That's what gonna count in the last and evil days, what the Lord say about all of us. Amen. The good man, the writer referring here in this passage of scripture, amen, is found in verse 16. Found in verse 16. More than 16, but I just picked that patch of scripture. He is called a righteous man.
2: All right.
0: A righteous man. Yeah. The life of a good man is divinely ordered by God. Yeah. Meaning you cannot do what you want to do. When you want to do it, how you want to do it. It don't mean you can talk to people's any kind of way you want to talk to people, because you got you got an enemy who give orders to. He give plenty of orders. God give orders.
2: Yes, sir.
0: Satan give orders.
2: Right.
0: Which one is your God?
2: Good question.
0: Which one are you God? All right. Church, if you look at the context of verse 16 and verse 17, between the good man and the righteous man,
2: all
0: right, in referring to how wicked a man and how righteous,
2: yes,
0: a man should be.
2: Okay.
0: Verse 16 tells us a little that a righteous man has is better than the riches of many.
2: Right.
0: Do you hear that?
2: Yeah.
0: The little that a righteous man has is better than the riches of many. Better for four reasons. I want y'all to hear me today. Because what little a righteous man has, he got it honest.
2: All right. Amen.
0: He got it honest. He worked to get it honest. He didn't have to take from peoples. I don't want to go no further with that. Number two, maybe later I might. Number two, what little a righteous man has, he enjoy it.
2: Yeah.
0: Day in and day out. Can you agree with me? He enjoys it because he got it the right way. He didn't have to scheme to get it. He in your eyes is little, but in God's eyes, he's not teaching poverty here. I'm going to show you what it means. He ain't talking about that, what you think he's talking about. God wants you to have a lot.
2: Yeah.
0: Lots of money.
2: Yeah. Yeah.
0: Okay. Lots of wisdom.
2: Uh-huh. Yeah.
0: This ain't got nothing to do with that dollar you got in your pocket.
2: Amen.
0: Do y'all hear what I'm saying?
2: Yeah.
0: What little a righteous man has, he enjoys it day and night.
2: Yeah.
0: I'm talking to the righteous folks up here.
2: Yes, sir. Yes, sir.
0: I'm talking to the righteous folks. If y'all don't get that, you won't get the rest of this sermon. I'm talking to the righteous folk. You enjoy it day in and day out. A righteous man have happiness, and joy springing from within. Coming from within, a righteous man. You got to be righteous to understand this message, though. Amen. Well, then, the wicked come from without. That's his happiness come without. From the outside, from whatever he can take, whatever he can get. Dishonest. That's what this text is talking about here today. Amen. The wicked have many riches, but amen, but on the inside. Amen. They dried out on the inside. Amen. They are dead on the inside. They suffering. Amen. Amen. With the problem of trying to scheme to get round the corner. Number four, the little that a righteous man has is much. Is much if you put it in the hands of the Lord. Y'all understand? I said the little that a righteous man has is much if you put it in the hand of the Lord. Well, let me get your mind and thinking here to help you understand what I'm talking about here. Amen. Church, do you remember reading in St. John chapter 6? Amen. When Jesus, amen, walked out into the desert, and the Bible say, amen, he saw multitudes of hungry people. Amen, had no food to eat. They were hungry. And John wrote in his text, amen, that Andrew saw a little boy. He saw a little boy walking. Amen. Jesus had already mentioned to his disciples, amen, about how much do we have. And somebody said, we don't have enough to feed 5,000 folks. And the Bible declared that when Andrew saw this little boy walking, amen, perhaps I'm paraphrasing, he had a bag. He could have been on his way to school, on his way to mow somebody's grass, or on his way to do something. Andrew stopped him. Amen. Asked the boy, what do you have in that bag? He said, I have 2 fish and 5 barley loaves. Praise our God. And I can hear Andrew, amen, making this kind of statement. Do you mind if Jesus has it? Amen. The boy didn't hesitate. He walked all over to Jesus, and the Bible declared that he put it in the hands of Jesus. I say he put it in the hands of Jesus. Wake up, church, and get this message today. Amen. Understand what I'm trying to teach you here today. He put it in the hands of Jesus. 2 fish, amen, were real small, wasn't it? 5 barley loaves, amen. That's all the boy had in his lunch. But when he put it in the hands of Jesus, amen, guess what the Lord did? He turned a little into a lot. Whatever you have, I came to tell somebody, if you put it in the hand of Jesus, your little will become much in the hand of Jesus. Put it in the hand of Jesus. Put your trust in his hand. Put your problems in his hand. Put whatever you're going through in the hands of Jesus. Amen. I promise you, he'll turn your life around if you put it in. But if you try to handle it on your own, your marriage won't work right. If you try to put it on, handle it on your own, amen, everything gonna fall for you down the road. If you try to put it in your own hands, if you try to hold back from God, amen, you won't succeed in a spiritual way. You always be trying to get more for the little you have. But all you got to do is look at this little boy in St. John chapter 6. You look at it, and he did the right thing. He learned from putting what he had in the hands. If you don't learn, amen, if you don't learn, amen, what you going through, If you don't give it to Jesus, amen, you would never win a battle and become victory. Amen, you'll be down. You'll be low-key. You'll be complacent. You'll be, amen, in a shape, paralyzed in your spiritual thinking. Amen, that's exactly what Satan want to do. Paralyze our praise. Paralyze our worship. Paralyze our going. Paralyze our coming. That's all. Oh, amen. You don't have to be in a wheelchair to be paralyzed. You don't have to be on tone walkers to be paralyzed. You can be paralyzed sitting up in here, amen, with 9-piece suit on. Amen. Praise our God. And tinted lens eyeglasses. You can be paralyzed because you don't have faith in the giver. You want the giver, but you don't want the gift. Because you don't know how to respond to truth. You got to first learn how to respond to truth in order to understand what the word is talking about. That boy carried that sack and gave it to Jesus. Lord have mercy. Church, the little the boy had, he didn't even know. Something God don't show us, tell us, but he'll show us. The boy didn't even know that his steps was ordered and divine by the Lord. Amen. He didn't get up that morning saying, I'm going to give Jesus this. He got up thinking that that was what he was going to eat, but he ended up eating more with the crowd than he had if he had went on about his business. Because his steps was divinely ordered by the Lord. Can I ask you who ordered your steps today? Can you, when you truly, honestly say the Lord is ordering your steps today? Church, the righteous gain, I want you to hear this. The righteous gain by giving. You don't lose, amen. You lose when you're afraid to give. You lose when you don't give. Do you hear what I'm saying? But we gain as Christians when we don't mind giving what we have unto the Lord. Y'all don't hear me today up in here. Now, I want you to understand something. Little don't mean you give God less than what he requires of you. It don't mean that. It means that you give your best to the Lord. And don't mind giving God your best. The best cover. I watch people as a pastor. I watch certain people, they'll never get emotional. They'll never move. They just sit there. Nothing about the word excites them. They just sit there.

0: inheritance, a permanent blessing. Do you hear what I'm saying? Amen. I know we're going to have a permanent inheritance over there, but you ought to want a permanent blessing while you're here. The Bible said, blessed are the meek, for they shall inherit the earth. Inherit the earth. Amen. We want that permanent blessing. I do. You may not want it. Amen. The wicked shall lose their inheritance because they're not allowing the Lord to order their step. Amen. They lose their inheritance. Do you hear what I'm saying? Amen. So what's happening here? Amen. He that, amen, pleases his own is not in order with God, the word of the Lord. His word is a divine order. Yes, sir. And he will never change that for nobody. Proverbs chapter 14, verse 11, maybe be the only last scripture I'm going to quote here. Amen. Tells us the house of the wicked shall be overthrown. The house of the wicked shall be overthrown, but the tabernacle of the upright shall flourish. Shall flourish, church. The tabernacle of the upright shall flourish. I thank God I'm one of the upright. I thank God, amen, amen, that I belong to the King of Kings and the Lord of Lords. I don't know about you. I believe this is one of David's favorite saying when he prayed. Lord, order my steps. Lord, order my steps.
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2: Good afternoon. This is the Disruptor, the voice of one crying in the wilderness. Let's open with a word of prayer. Eternal and Heavenly Father, I come to you in the name of Jesus. I ask you to hide me behind your cross. Let me decrease as you increase. Let the words of my mouth and the meditation of my heart be accepted in your sight. Thank you, Jesus, and I say amen. I'm going to have a lot to say. And I know some people, especially in Alabama, going to come at me for being political. But the whole Bible is political. You have to understand geography, culture, and political to really understand the Bible. And I'm going to dwell on that a little bit. But my foundation scripture right now is Psalm 83 in the King James Version. For you people that love the King James, I'll go along with that. Psalm 83, verse 4. They have said, come and let us cut them off from being a nation, that the name of Israel may be no more in remembrance. They want to wipe out Israel. And they would be the enemies. Psalm 83 and 3, they have taken crafty counsel against our people and consulted against our hidden ones. All right. There is nothing more dangerous than ignorance in motion. Not calling anybody ignorant. I'm just saying what the Bible said. I'm not going to flip pages. If you want to follow along with me, it's 1 Corinthians chapter 14, verse 38, in the New Testament of the King James Version. I thank God for letting me be on the internet. I got two more listeners in Atlanta, Georgia. I got one more listener in Glen Burnie, Maryland. Today being May the 12th, I say this because somebody asked me what I was live in the studio, and I said, no, I tape and transmit on Tuesday. They played the tape on Sunday. No, it's not a live program. Someone asked me that, so I just answered it. I'm not here to defend Trump, but Trump did not start the war in Iran. Again, back to the political thing. If I wanted to be political, back in the old days, I was called the Black Rush Limbaugh, the father of conservative right-wing radio. And you don't become a conservative until you get something to conserve. Why should I work three jobs, have the government take half of my pay and give it to the people that don't work? That's all a conservative is. But what I said about ignorance, if a tanker pulled into Baltimore on Sunday, gas would not be at the gas station on Monday. Crude oil has to be processed. And here's on a personal note. There's a place in New Jersey, and they have gas already processed to last another 3 years. The oil moguls or big shots are getting richer and blaming Trump. Crude oil would be cut down in two or three ways. Some will go for aviation fuel, some will go for gas, some will go for diesel, but it has to be processed. And I don't go by what I see on Facebook or TikTok or anything like that. My mother told me a long time ago, testify what your own eyes have seen. I have people in New York. I lived there 22 years. And one of my relatives got a job in New Jersey. And I was sitting in his house when he came home from work. And his wife said, take those boots off. They'll be tracking all that oil and gas on my roads. He was working in the processing plant. And he went from New York to work in New Jersey, and he bought a home in New Jersey. I think we were there for a housewarming. But I saw it with my own eyes. Trump started a war in Iran, and now my gas is going up. Give me a break. The actual war started 40-something years ago. Some of you were not born then. People that will not study history will be woefully ignorant, B, may be forced to repeat it. I shouldn't end a sentence with a preposition it. So I should say they may be forced to repeat the history. The current phase of this war started 40-something years ago with the overthrow of the Shah of Iran and the takeover of the United States Embassy in Tehran. 52 Americans were taken hostage and held for 444 days. This was the end of the presidency of James Earl Carter and the beginning administration of Reagan's first term in office 47 years ago. I don't know if Trump was alive or I don't know what. Going on, Iran calls the United States the big Satan and calls Israel the small Satan. Iran war on Israel began in 1992. I think that was 34 years ago. An explosion at the Israeli embassy in Argentina killed about 30 people and wounded or hurt 240 people. Ali Khamenei was Iran ruler for 37 years, around 1989 to 2026 when he was unveiled. He said this in his lifetime in March 2006. Today, America is a threat to global peace and security. Therefore, death to America is not just a slogan. He said in September 2017, the regime of the United States is indeed the most vicious Satan. In August of 2025, just last year, he said the Islamic Revolution empowered everyone to chant, number one, death to America, number two, death to Israel. This was proclaimed to their people in Iran, in their language, Farsi and Arabic. While in English, they maintain, we want peace, we want to negotiate. Question, why are we as a people are so arrogant or lazy, or too arrogant or lazy to learn their language? But they can learn ours and completely fool ABC News, NBC News, The Washington Post, The New York Times. Last time I checked, the Birmingham News and the Tuscaloosa News owned by the same people, the same company that owned the New York Times. These quotes are not repeated in our agenda-driven Western media. Our media is anti-God and anti-Israel. How can a nation that promotes same-sex marriages and all other kind of sins and be on God's side? America and Israel has never fought back. Why now? Maybe it is a fulfillment of biblical prophecy and God's timing. See end time prophecy. Jeremiah, BCE, before the common era, some people said BC, the year 629, many, many years ago, but 1,000 years is but one day to God. Jeremiah 49:14, the word, Old Testament, King James Version, the word of the Lord that came to Jeremiah, the prophet against Elam. Elam, later on become Medo-Persia, later on become Mede, then Persia. See on Esther, it's called Persia in your Bible. And Persia became Iran in 1933. Ezekiel 38, chapter 38, verse 5, Persia, Ethiopia, and Libya, dual prophecy, are in time. See on Zechariah, hard to find in your Bible. Go to the New Testament, the book of Matthew, and back up two streets. The first street would be Malachi, the last book of the Old Testament, then Zechariah. And Zechariah Old Testament, King James Version, chapter 12, verse 1. The burden of the word of the Lord for Israel. Israel actually includes the United States and England, but more on that later. The Shah of Iran ruled from 1941 to 1979. The Islamic hardliner, Ruhollah Khomeini, whose beliefs were taken from the Quran. Q-U-R-A-N, some people spell it K-O-R-A-N, essentially the Bible of Iran. Their surah, S-U-R-A, we say chapter 2, verse 193, and I'm using the Daywood translation. The Bible does say, study to show thyself approved, rightly dividing the word of truth. So, if I go to the Daywood translation, why does that make me your enemy? Anyway, the same translation, and I quote directly what he says, fight against them until idolatry, disbelief, or worship of any other God other than Allah, which include Christianity is no more, and Allah religion is supreme. That goes back to Psalm 83. That the name of Israel may be no more in remembrance. All right. Going right along. Do a prophecy, end time prophecy. Old Testament, Zechariah, Jeremiah, Ezekiel, and especially Daniel, which feeds into the book of Revelation. So, I'm not being political. I'm just answering the question. On a personal note, I just put gas in my car, $4.89 a gallon. But I can't blame that on Trump. It's something. Sometimes we get so emotional. Sometimes we get carried away about what we see on ABC News, NBC News, CNN, and take our eyes off the Bible. They said no prime minister of Israel or no president of the United States had the nerve to fight back. Not calling them cowards. I'm saying maybe it was not time to fight back. Maybe God put Trump in office for such a time as this. Not a seasoned politician. Not anybody that want to go along to get along, but he came in as an outsider and as a disruptor. Benjamin Netanyahu, his brother got killed, the only one that got killed, when they rescued all those Jews somewhere back in Africa a long time ago. The British trained special forces of the Israeli army, the army of Israel. Maybe it took the renegades. Maybe it took these disruptor, outsiders to go in. Returning to Iran in particular, let's know more about the progression of the conflict. Ayatollah Khomeini, who led the Islamic Revolution in Iran, started the Death to America and Death to Israel chant and popularized the phrase that America is a great Satan. Would you believe that colleges in America, especially in California, saying Death to America and Death to Israel? They had a problem with the anti-Jewish people at Columbia University in New York. They've been brainwashed to listen to Iran. And when they said death to America, do these college students have enough sense to know they're living in America? That means they're going to die also? Let my people think. Okay, moving right along. Ayatollah Khomeini died of natural causes in 1989 and was followed by Ayatollah Khomeini, who were recently killed in the opening minute of the Iran war. What we call the Iran war was started by Israel and America. Self-defense. We're not just going to roll over and die, letting them kill us. Hashemi Rafsanjani, the Iranian president and commander-in-chief from 1989 to 1997, openly threatened in 2001 to use nuclear weapons against Israel, saying the use of even one nuclear bomb inside Israel would destroy everything. Why he said that? That could happen because Israel today is smaller than the state of New Jersey. What he meant was that Israel is so small, less than 300 miles north to south, and average about 40 miles wide, that one well-placed nuclear warhead would destroy the entire country. Like I say, the country is actually smaller than the state of New Jersey. Ever since the 1979 revolution, Iran's top leaders have belonged to a particular sect of Islam. Mm-hmm. These are the ones they really hate. What do you say? President Mahmoud Ahmadinejad's 2009 address to the United Nations in New York City. He said this, and I quote, "In the name of Allah, the compassionate, the merciful, praise be to Allah, the Lord of the universe, and peace and blessing be upon our master and prophet, Muhammad. O Allah, hasten the arrival of the death of Israel and America, and grant good health and victory, and make us his following those who attest to his rightfulness." So, Israel, Iran war on Israel. More than 30 years ago in 1992, an explosion at the Israeli embassy in Buenos Aires, Argentina, killed nearly 30 people and injured 240. 2 years later, a Jewish community center was bombed also in Buenos Aires, and 85 was killed. These attacks were traced back to Iran. They blew up a Jewish center and volunteer ambulance in England not so long ago, because I don't have time to go into it now. But I can prove that Israel also includes Britain, or England, if you want to call it, and the United States. Iran also provided support for the war that broke out two and a half years ago when thousands of Hamas terrorists attacked southern Israel. During the initial attack, approximately 1,200 Israeli civilians and soldiers were killed, and 251 were taken hostage. So, Iran leaders have sought to destroy Western powers. Now we'll look at why Iran has pursued international conflict for 47 years. And to be clear, we're discussing the Iranian government, not the people. Because the Iranian people were friendly to the United States. In fact, there are Christians over there. It's called the Elam Ministry. Underground church, hiding from the government. But these things, let me go back to that. The Shah was quite Western-oriented and a close ally of the United States. Iran was a major producer of oil, which is sold to Western nations. But that all changed in 1979 with the Islamic Revolution that overthrew the Shah and took over Iran. The Shah was in America, Minnesota, somewhere, being treated for cancer when the hardliners took over. And that's why I said Persia, all this is dual prophecy. In the book of Daniel, let me flip some pages. I got a few minutes. Daniel says, I think it's Daniel 7:2. Well, I just quoted it. I just won't bother with that. I want to see. Now, it came to pass in the days of Assyria, This is Asherah, which reigned from India even to Ethiopia, over 120 prophets. The Book of Esther, Old Testament, King James Version, chapter 1, verse 3. In the third year of his reign, he made a feast unto all his princes and his servants, the power of Persia and Media, the nobles and princes of the province being before him. The King James Version put Persia first and Media second. There are other books that put Media first and Persia second. It's called the Medo-Persia Empire. It's in your Bible. Verse 14. And the next to him was Kashina, Shethar, Admatha, Tarshish, Merah, Masina, and Memucan, the seven princes of Persia and Media. So you will find Persia, and then Persia, which now became Iran. The study of Iran in the King James Version of the Bible. And we know the story about Esther, what some people do. She was a Jew, but she hid the fact that she was a Jew. And Mordecai, her uncle, said, maybe you were born for such a time as this. Hollywood made a movie about that called A Night with the King, Queen Esther. And of course it was not completely factual, but it's Pastor Lee, Vernon Sylvester Lee, of New Mount Vernon Baptist Church in Portsmouth, Virginia, said some years ago, you know how Hollywood is, so just overlook their mistakes and go by the Bible. Hollywood can make a mistake, but Brother Vaughn can't. Okay, that's fair. That's fair. I can live with it. So, what we're saying is Daniel 5 and 21. What we're saying is, in my broken speech, I'm trying to get the word out that our people should look up. There will be wars and rumors of wars, and the war may be started in Iran. It may kick off World War III, but you can't blame any particular president, Democrat or Republican. The Bible must fulfill itself. As my friend, he's dead now, he said the Bible is filling itself. He was trying to say fulfill itself. He was the same one that said two men can't do. He was trying to say reproduce. He didn't have the best English, but he knew the Bible. Just before Christ returned, Revelation 16 and 14, and New Testament, Old Testament, Ezekiel 38, and 39. But I've been looking at Daniel 5. Mm-hmm. That's where, well, I'm just going to read it. Daniel 5 and 5. In the same hour came four fingers of a man's hand and wrote over against the candlestick upon the plaster of the wall of the king's palace. And the king saw the part of the hand that wrote. Then the king's countenance was changed, and his thoughts troubled him so that the joints of his loins were loose, and his knees smote one against another. Because they called Daniel, and the master of the magician, astrologer, Chaldean, and soothsayer. Then was Daniel brought in before the king, and the king spake and said unto Daniel, art thou that Daniel, which are the children of the captives of Judah, who's the king my father brought out of Judah? And he said, then was the part of the hand sent from him, and this writing was written, Meaning, take her up, sin. This is the interpretation of the thing, meaning God hath numbered thy kingdom and finished it. Take care, thou art weighed in the balance and found wanting. Then commanded Belshazzar that they clothe Daniel with scarlet and put a chain of gold around his neck. He should be the third ruler in the kingdom. Verse 31, chapter 5. And Darius the Median took the kingdom, being about 62 years old. 62 years old, the Median, the Medes, T took the kingdom. And the Medes later on became the Persian. And the Persian became Iran in 1933 or 1934. I'm not going to quibble over the years. Daniel chapter 6, verse 8. Now, O king, establish the decree and sign the writing that it be not changed according to the law of the Medes and Persians, which alter not. I found it. King James Version, which so many of y'all people love so much. I found a verse that put the Medes first and the Persian. I refer to it as the Medo-Persian, Medes and Persian. Somewhere else they put the Persian first. Persian, P-E-R-S-I-A-N, which became Iran. That book of Daniel was written many years ago. And I think God told Daniel to shut it up. It wasn't for that time. It was for a later time. Daniel, he said, Daniel chapter 12. Chapter 12. Daniel chapter 12, verse 4. But thou, O Daniel, shut up the words and seal the book, even to the time of the end. Many shall run to and fro, and knowledge shall be increased. That's why I said some weeks ago, if I knew more about the Bible than my daddy, who's a preacher, evangelist, and my grandfather, who's a pastor, not that I'm better than them, but at the end of the time, knowledge shall be increased. And I use what knowledge I got to serve people and to teach the one that want to be taught. Want to be taught, I'm sorry. Let the people that want to be ignorant, let them stay ignorant. But the ones that want to learn, let them learn. And if God can use me, among other people, as a servant, not a big shot. Amos 3 and 7, surely the Lord God will do nothing unless he reveals his secret to his servants. The servants, the slaves, not the big shots. 1 Corinthians, I got about a minute left.

0: New Life Baptist.
1: I want to look at two verses there. No, wait, three verses, 35 through 37. It said, then Philip opened his mouth and began at the same scripture and preached unto him Jesus. And as they went on their way, they came unto a certain water. And the eunuch said, see, here is water. What doeth hinder me to be baptized? And Philip said, if thou believest with all thine heart, thou mayest. And he answered and said, I believe, hallelujah. This light made me start shouting. I believe that Jesus Christ is the Son of God. Somebody ought to say amen on that note. Amen, amen. Go back to verse 35. Go back to 35 and no, I'm sorry, to 36. Go back to 36. And I want you to catch something in that verse. And as they went on their way, they came unto a certain water. And the eunuch said, see, here is water. Watch this. What doeth hinder me to be baptized? You may be seated. If it's the Lord's will, Lord willing, y'all help me. Y'all help me. I want to talk about what hindering you. What hindering you? In other words, I want to tell you that you don't need anything stopping you from getting what you want from God. So what hindering you? What is it? What is it that blocking your progress? What is it? Maybe family folk. Y'all ain't gonna help me again. But whatever is hindering you, you need to let it go and start praising God. There are some people. Can I help five folk? There are some people you got to get out of your circle. Come on, somebody. There are some people. Can I make it plain to you? There are some people you got to start fooling with. Because sometimes, Mr. Williams, the very one you think are your friends, they are your enemy. And they are the one that really hindering you from getting what God got for you. I need to tell somebody. Well, let me go the other way. I said I need to tell somebody, but I need to tell everybody. Amen. That God got a plan for your life. I wish I had five folks up in here. I wish I had just five. God got a plan for your life. And you don't need to let anything or anybody stop you from getting to what God got for you. I found out something that our blessing is right there. Somebody know it too. your blessing or your miracle that you've been wishing for is right there. And sometimes all you got to do, just make a step. Y'all ain't helping me here. If you make that step, then I promise you, God say, it's yours. But then again, got somebody pat you on your back. I wouldn't do that. You know, I've had people to even ask me, do y'all act like that all the time? Yeah. Well, I don't believe it take all of that. Well, let me tell you something. Whether you believe it or not, I know what God had done for me. So what's hindering you? What's hindering you? What's stopping you from getting your meal? You prayed for it. You talk to God, and I heard the songs that just a little talk with him will make everything all right. And I believe I heard Mr. Brown say, sometimes all you have to say is, mercy, Lord. He already know your problem. Y'all ain't helping me. Amen. But what's the name? Now, I can't answer it for you. I can't answer it for you. Talk to me, Brown. I cannot answer that question for you. Yeah? You already know what's blocking your progress. And I can tell you, you got to get rid of that thing if you really want to be blessed. Sometimes, doing my reading and doing my studying, and then looking at people, how they are living and how they are acting. What's stopping you? What is it? Somebody said, I'm scared. Well, you're going to miss your blessing by sitting there and not open your mouth, not giving God some thanks for what he has already done. See, when I say that, fear will stop you, because, you know, you want to say something, but the stomach starts messing up. Talk to me, somebody. Come on. You want to tell people the truth, but you know if telling them the truth gonna hurt their feelings, so you get scared. But can I hear five folk right there? Amen. If that fear get in you, hello, you will not be able to do what you're supposed to do. Can I talk to somebody over here? I wish I had somebody. If it hurting your feeling me telling you the truth, I'd rather hurt your feeling than let you go to hell. You mean you said that to me? Yes, because I don't want you to go to hell. Y'all ain't helping me. Amen. It's important now that we tell folk the truth. Hell, even your family member, you got to tell them the truth. I ain't scared of none of y'all. Hello, somebody. I got to tell you what thus says the Lord. The Bible, let me turn that right quick. The Bible said in 2 Timothy chapter 1, 2 Timothy chapter 1 and verse number 7. For God, not man, for God has not given us the spirit of fear. That's the devil putting that junk in your mind. Y'all helping me? That's the devil trying to stop you. That's the devil trying to make you look like you're doing something wrong. I wish I had five folks. The Bible said God has not given us the spirit of fear. But watch this. But a power. Talk to me, somebody. Power. And of love. You can tell. Watch this. You can tell folks off in love. Y'all ain't helping me. So talk to me, somebody. You don't have to stick your mouth out. You don't have to cuss them out. Talk to me, sir. You can tell them off in love. Not of love, of love, and of a sound mind. So you don't have to feel. You don't have to feel, because that fear may be what's blocking or what's hindering you from getting your miracle. Talk to me, somebody. Hey, not only that. Somebody said, I'm ashamed. I'm ashamed. I can't talk to them. If I tell them that, then I'm going to lose friendship. Talk to me if y'all want to. I'm not worried about friendship. What a friend. What a friend I have in Jesus. All I got to do is just call my friend. My friend, when everybody else turned their back, I can call my friend. When everybody else is talking about me, I can call my friend. When everybody else lying on me, I can call my friend. This battle ain't mine. It belongs to the Lord. Paul said. Listen to what Paul said. Paul said in Romans chapter 1. Let me find it. Romans chapter 1 and verse number 16. I ain't ashamed, y'all. I know folk don't like me, but I'm not ashamed. I know folks talking about me, but I'm not ashamed. Hold on, folks, you don't need to act like that. I'm not ashamed. I can't help. I wish I had somebody here to see me. I can't help but give God praise. Because when I think about the goodness of God, anybody else in here think about how good God been to you? Anybody else in here think about where God has already brought you from? Anybody else in here think about how far God is getting ready to take you? Paul said, in Romans chapter 1, verse 16, watch this. For I am not ashamed of the gospel. I'm not ashamed of the gospel. Let me share something with you. You don't have to be up here to teach the gospel. See, a whole lot of people, oh, you up there in the pulpit, you preaching the gospel. Let me tell you something. You preach the gospel by the life you live to. Because somebody looking at you. Somebody want to be like you. Hello, y'all ain't helping me. Paul said, look what Paul said. Paul said, I'm not ashamed of the gospel of Christ. For it is the power of God unto salvation to everyone that believeth, to the Jew that first, and also to the Gentile, to whosoever will. Yeah. Paul said, I'm not ashamed to tell you. I tell with people all the time. Yeah, I don't care how many big shots come up in here. I got to tell them the truth. Do I have anybody here? See, a whole lot of people think because I got this, I got that, you need to tell me something. Now I'm going to tell you, if you don't get right with God, you're going to hell. I'm going to tell you, I don't care how fine you dress. I wish I had somebody here. I don't care how many outfits that you put on. I don't care how many suits that you wear. I wish I had somebody here. I don't care how many times you get your hair done. I don't care how many times you get your nails done. I wish I had somebody here. I don't care how many times you get the hair cut off your head. I got to tell you, if you don't get right with God, you're going to hell. Somebody ain't gonna shout. but that's okay. That's okay. I'm not ashamed. I'm not ashamed of the gospel. It's the power of God. Don't you be ashamed. Don't be ashamed. Don't be. God been too good to you. Talk to me, somebody. Don't be ashamed. God had brought you too far. Y'all help me. Don't be ashamed. God had made too many ways for you. Don't be ashamed. God still got some more blessing waiting on you. Do anybody else in here beside me want the blessing God got for you? Well, I tell you what, since you want the blessing that God got for you, why don't you throw your hands up and tell the Lord, thank you. Or somebody getting ready to get something now. Yeah? Throw your hands up again and just tell God, thank you. Look at somebody. Look at somebody. I got to go. I still agree. I got to go. Look at somebody and tell neighbor, I haven't seen, ear haven't heard, nor has it entered the heart of man what God got in store for me. Hallelujah. What God got in store. Regardless or what the devil trying to do. What God got for me, y'all, it is for me. You may try to block it, but I got news for you. You just hurting your own self. You may try to stop me, but I got news for you. You can't block my blessing. Everything God got for me, it is for me. Y'all sit down, y'all sit down. Listen, fear would hinder your blessing. Shame would hinder your blessing. But I heard Jeremiah said, don't be afraid of their faces. Y'all ain't helping me. That's why y'all heard me say it several times that a lot of time I don't look at folk. Y'all see how I'm looking down now? I wish I had somebody. You see how I'm looking down? I don't need to see some faces. Because some faces, the devil will try to come and take my thought away. Y'all ain't helping me here. But the Bible said in Jeremiah, I believe it's Jeremiah chapter 1. Y'all, let me find it. That's why I want to tell you the truth. And see, you can go back and read it for yourself. And say, yeah. He sure not told me the truth. Talk to me, y'all want to. In Jeremiah, chapter 1, and verse number 8. Jeremiah. Y'all ain't helping, man. Verse number 8. The Bible said, be not afraid. Look at somebody saying, scared. Be not afraid of their faces. Why? Oh, shucks, y'all. For I am with thee to deliver thee, says the Lord. You know, I heard something a whole lot of time, Pastor. I hear people say, God got your back. Hello, say, God got my back. And sometimes I wonder, Sister Reese, that may be your problem. Somebody didn't catch it. I got about three of them and caught it already. Sometimes that may be your problem. God got your back and he ain't got your front. Talk to me, somebody. If you know that in spite of what you're going through, that God got his arm wrapped all around you, that the world can't do you no harm, stop letting things happen to you to hinder you from getting your blessing. Be not afraid. Be not afraid. Simply because God, again, he got your back. And when we know without a shadow of a doubt that God got our back, we can shout anywhere. We can praise him anywhere. You know, I was reading, and I'm about through, but I was reading, even in this message, this text, that's a whole lot of people, oh, shucks, I got to say it. A whole lot of people said, I had the reason why I couldn't get my blessing, I had my old man. I had my old woman. That's why you're not getting it. Because you shagging up. I don't need to look at y'all. Because, listen at me, because my wife is not my old lady. Do I have anybody in here? And I am not her old man. I'm her husband. That's my wife. Do I have anybody in here? Yeah. So the problem is we got our boundaries messed up. Well, we've been living together for so long, my will. The Lord don't command that. Do I have anybody? He don't condone man and woman living together. And it sure not bad when man and man living together. How you expect God to bless you when you are out of the will of God? Can I get out of here? Too many times. We're trying to figure out, I heard someone say this too. We're trying to get the Bible or get the word to fit our lifestyle. But no, that got to change. You got to do what the word say do. And when you do what the word say do, in spite of what the situation looked like, God told me to tell you, hallelujah, somebody, that I'm going to bless you. Somebody said, well, Bishop, I got to go. Somebody said, Bishop, well, I take a nip every now and then. See, y'all ain't going to like me. I take a nip every now and then. Maybe the nip. Somebody don't know what a nip is? Hello? Come on, y'all looking at me funny now. Hello? Drinking some alcohol. Hello, that's all I'm talking about. Drinking some alcohol. When I didn't have much, hello, the Bible didn't say nothing about having a little. But you got to let all that stuff go that you may be able to see. Again, what God got for you. If you really want God to do something for you, you're drinking alcohol, you're drinking them slits, you're drinking them Budweiser. I wish I had five for you. I ain't got to look at y'all. You're drinking the Michelob Light and all this stuff. See, y'all looking at me funny now. Yeah, I know the name of Budweiser, Bud Light, and all this stuff. God is going to block you from getting your blessing. I wish I had somebody here. Y'all need to let that stuff go. Stop drinking. See, y'all ain't got to shout. And you know that this stuff is hindering you. You know, I don't even want to be around it. Hello, somebody. smoking. Oh, shucks. See, y'all didn't know this was coming today, did you? Smoking. Hello, somebody. So that will be hindering your blessing. See, a whole lot of time, we're trying to get around folks. And we used to hide it from the preacher. Can I help folks? But I found out, sometimes the preacher's minded. Why y'all got quiet then? Do I have anybody? What's hindering your praise? What's hindering from you hollering out, Lord, I just want to thank you for one more day. What's hindering you? Stop hunching folks. Stop hunching folks. Just get on and give God praise now. Every one of us got a praise in our spirit. Come on, come on. Every one of us got something that you can praise God for. Can I help five folks over here? Like, can I help just five of y'all today? Every one of us got a reason we can praise God. Well, let me talk to these over here. Every one of us got something in our God had done for us that didn't nobody else do. You ought to praise him just for that. Whole lot of time, and I'm about to. Whole lot of time. When we look around and see our neighbors at church. Then we want to sit down with our arms folded. I ain't going to say that. They're going to talk about me when I get home. But I got news for you. They're going to talk anyway. I thought you was a child of God. But you sit there like a knot on a log. I'm watching you. Then again, sometimes the reason why we don't do it is because of how we live in our neighborhood. Don't let that hinder or don't let that block your blessing. God got some great things. Y'all can shout if you want, but God got some great things. He's getting ready to do for you. The Bible said that Jesus has sent his followers out on a mission. And while they were going, he told them to go everywhere and declare the works of the Lord. In the third verse, I'm not going to read the whole thing, but in the third verse, it brought something to my mind. For as Saul had made an havoc of the church, entering into every house and halting.
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3: One day, when the dusty march is over, one day, we shall see him in the fullness of his splendor. 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And we're on our way to the marriage feast of the Lamb. One by one, God is taking us away. 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
3: Sure, Brittany. Come on, Tiffany.

let not your heart be troubled. Ye believe in God, believe also in me. In my Father's house are many mansions. And if it were not so, I would have told you. I go to prepare a place for you. And if I go and prepare a place for you, I will come again and receive you unto myself, that where I am, there ye may be also. In humble submission to God's will, it is now time for the funeral announcements.

being called from labor to reward with profound sympathy, the staff and management of Will's Funeral Service sadly inform you of the passing of Mr. Robert Lee Blunt. Funeral services for Mr. Robert Lee Blunt were held on Thursday, May the 14th at 12 noon from the main chapel of Will's Funeral Service, Northport, Alabama. The Reverend Justin Hamilton officiated. Interment followed in the beautiful West Highland Memorial Gardens of Tuscaloosa, with Will's Funeral Service in charge of all arrangements. Being called from labor to reward with profound sympathy, the staff and management of Will's Funeral Service sadly inform you of the passing of Mr. James Earl Hall. Funeral service is for Mr. James Earl Hall were held on Friday, May the 15th at 11:30 a.m. from the main chapel of Will's Funeral Service, Northport, Alabama. The Reverend Frederick Latham officiated. Interment followed in the beautiful West Highland Memorial Gardens of Tuscaloosa, with Will's Funeral Service in charge of all arrangements. Being called from labor to reward with profound sympathy, the staff and management of Will's Funeral Service sadly inform you of the passing of Mr. John A. Davis. Funeral services for Mr. John A. Davis were held on Saturday, May the 16th at 11 a.m. from the main chapel of Will's Funeral Service, Northport, Alabama, with full military honors. U.S. truly, Joe C. Wills officiated. Will's Funeral Service in charge of all arrangements. Being called from labor to reward with profound sympathy, the staff and management of Will's Funeral Service sadly inform you of the passing of Miss Zilly Hayden. Funeral services for Miss Zilly Hayden were held also on Saturday, May the 16th, at
1 p.m. from the main chapel of Will's Funeral Service, Northport, Alabama. The Reverend Vincent Clay officiated Will's Funeral Service, in charge of all arrangements. Being called from labor to reward with profound sympathy, the staff and management of Will's Funeral Service sadly inform you of the passing of Mr. Elias Taylor. Funeral services for Mr. Elias Taylor were also held on Saturday, May the 16th at 3 p.m. from the main chapel

West Allen Memorial Gardens of Tuscaloosa with Will's funeral service in charge of all arrangements. And the remains of Mr. George E. Martin will become viewable to the public beginning on Friday from 12 noon until 5 p.m. in the main parlor of Will's Funeral Service, Northport, Alabama. Will's Funeral Service in charge of all arrangements. Being called from labor to reward with profound sympathy, the staff and management of Will's Funeral Service sadly inform you of the passing of Little Miss Angelique Marie Woods, age 1 year old. Funeral services for Little Miss Angelique Marie Woods will be held also on Saturday, May the 23rd at 1 p.m. from the main chapel of Will's Funeral Service, Northport, Alabama. Pastor Ramsey O'Daniel will officiate. Will's Funeral Service in charge of all arrangements. And the remains of Little Miss Angelique Marie Woods will become viewable to the public beginning on Friday from 12 noon until 5 p.m. in the main parlor of Will's Funeral Service, Northport, Alabama. Will's Funeral Service in charge of all arrangements. Being called from labor to reward with profound sympathy, the staff and management of Will's Funeral Service sadly inform you of the passing of Mr. Edward Williams. Complete funeral arrangements for Mr. Edward Williams will be announced later by Will's Funeral Service of Northport, Alabama. Being called from labor to reward with profound sympathy, the staff and management of Will's Funeral Service sadly inform you of the passing of Mr. Joseph Patton Jr. Complete funeral arrangements for Mr. Joseph Patton Jr. will be announced later by Will's Funeral Service of Northport, Alabama. And as always, to the bereaved Patton, to the bereaved Williams,

to the bereaved woods, to the bereaved Martin, to the bereaved Boston, to the bereaved Taylor, to the bereaved Aiden, to the bereaved Davis, to the bereaved All, to the bereaved Blunt, and to all bereaved families, coming from the staff and management of Will's Funeral Service, I am Joe C. Wills, extending our heartfelt sympathy.

0: friends, sooner or later, you're going to be faced with the responsibility of having to make final funeral arrangements for that loved one. 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
1: Now, therefore, give me this mountain. Asking God for big things. Asking God for big things. There was an old minister in Mississippi who used to pastor out near a little rural community, or any rural community, near a small village town by the name of Tutwiler. Minister is now asleep, passed on a few years ago. He used to say on Sunday nights in his services, children, we're going to have a big time tonight. We're going to aim at the moon. But if we fall among the stars, we will still be on high ground. And so I think there's a great deal of philosophy. There's a great deal of logic. There's a great deal of truth. There's wholesome advice, not only in connection with worship services or any kind of services as for that matter. I think throughout the whole of our lives, we ought to aim at the moon. And if we fall among the stars, we'll still be on high ground. Some people are too easily satisfied. Some people have never arisen to their better or best selves. All of us cannot be the best, but we certainly all can be our best. And very seldom do we have incentive enough to rise to the best that's in us. We compromise. We stop at that will do. We do not strive and aim high and then work to achieve that aim. Many of you who are listening to me tonight could be so much further in life, could be so much stronger in grace, if you really try. Some of you could be better church members. Some of you could be better husbands. Some of you could be better providers. But for the fact that you have become satisfied with what you are and what you are doing. Some of you complain about what you do not have. Don't you know if you really tried, you could have that very thing that you're complaining about? Your aim is not high enough. Yeah. And if it is high, you do not work hard enough to achieve it. Yeah. You ought to do like Caleb did in the text. Yeah. Turn your eyes away from the ease of life. Yeah. Lift your gaze toward the mountain range of possibilities. Lift your eyes toward the mountain range of accomplishments. And pick out one of the topmost peaks. And say, Lord, give me this mountain. Give me. I know it will cost me a little something. I know I must suffer and sacrifice. But Lord, give it to me. And if you'll back up that prayer with faith, with determination, with courage, with perseverance, God will give it to you. I wish I had somebody here to pray with me tonight. You know, Caleb had been with the Israelitic armed forces for quite some time. He had been there as a strong young soldier when Israel went through the exodus from Egypt. He was there when they were complaining at the Red Sea. He was there when they were doubting the ability of Moses' leadership. He was there when the armies of Pharaoh marched on them. And God wrought a miracle in the Red Sea. When the people stopped grumbling and wanted to go back to the flesh pots of Egypt, he was right there. He was there when they marched through the wilderness of Sinai and the valley of Kadesh. He was there when Israel stopped the grumbling and wanted to start an insurrection and put Moses to death. When God came down and took Sinai for his pulpit, and electrified the mountain with his presence, and Israel heard his voice like thunder and closed their ears, trembling, saying, Moses, tell him to hush, we'll hear you. He was right there. He was right there when Moses launched a campaign to investigate the promised land, to learn its stronghold, to learn its military installation, to learn the odds that he'd have to go up against. He was there, and he was among those who were commissioned to go on this mission of espionage. Of the 12 that were sent, only 2 came back with an optimistic report. 10 of the 12 that went over there came back saying, we can't do it. We can't do it. The cities are too strong. We can't do it. The men are too large, too tall, too giant-like. We can't do it. We can't do it. The city is too securely and the country too securely defended. We can't do it. Only 2 who said we can. Oh yes, we saw the walled cities. Oh yes, we saw the fortresses of the country. We saw the tall, giant-like men. But we can do it. The 10 said, we are like grasshoppers before those strong, tall men. Well now, you know life is like that. If you think you are a grasshopper, you are a grasshopper. You are what and can be what you believe you can be. You must have faith first in God and secondly in yourself. That is all. You've got to have faith in other people. You If you doubt God, and then doubt yourself, and then doubt everybody else, you are already defeated. No matter how bad people are, you've got to keep on believing that there are some good people around. Oh, I know they can disappoint you. I know they can be real mean sometimes. But you've got to keep on believing in God, in yourself, and in people. I wish you'd pray with me tonight. But Caleb, the speaker of this text, was among those who went over to investigate the land. But he was not among those who considered themselves grasshoppers in the face of the enemy. He was among those who believed despite the obstacles, despite all of those things that they had to encounter, that they could do the job. And I say to you tonight, if you believe before the onslaught of life that you are a grasshopper, that you are a weakling, and that you cannot do this and you cannot do that, you can't do it. And there are other things in your life that you ought to look around and take stock of yourself and say that I can do better than this. You know what they are. I don't have to name them. You know the things. You know the shortcomings in your life and in your experiences. You ought to look around yourself and then raise your eyes and your faith above where you are and say the Lord will make a way. This day when the text was uttered, Joshua was presiding over a conference at Gilgal. The battles had been fought. The Jebusites and the Moabites and the Amorites had been overrun by the might of Israel. Now that the invasion so far had been successful, they met at Gilgal to divide the land. You know, the people that hadn't been in the foxhole, they were in Gilgal that day. Oh, the crowd is not there when the fighting is hard and severe. The crowd is not there when you're in the trenches. They're not there when the foxholes must be gone into. They're not there when the spade work is being done. But when the day of handouts come, the crowd is there. Oh, there were representatives of every tribe in all Israel was there. Politicking and plotting and entering into intrigue, trying to get this a grant and that grant, seeking the best land, the rolling hills, the meadows, the delta flat and fertile land. They were there that day. But apart from all of this politicking, and apart from all of the going on in Gilgal, there was one strong man, a tall soldier, about 85 years of age, looked back upon a successful and faithful life, a man who knew the horrors of war, a man who knew what it meant to go into the foxhole, a man who knew what it meant to bear the brunt of the load. He stood there that day and said to Joshua, "Why, I'm not here in so many words seeking any handouts. No, no, I'm not here politicking with anybody. And I'm not here in any interest group. No, no, trying to get the best grants. No, no, I know I've been in the thick of the battle all along the way. I was there when I went across the Red Sea. And in all of the wilderness, I was there when the going was rough."
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1: I was right there. And I know I fought well. But I'm not asking for any handout. But wait a minute, Caleb. You're 85 years old now. And you ought to be ready to take a grant and go on off and retire. Don't you know the time has plowed wrinkles in your face? And your body is strong and vigorous, but it won't be long before the burden of many years will bow that strong body down. And don't you know the mountain that you're asking for is fenced in? And don't you know the wall are strong and hard to surmount? But I'm not worried about that. Give me this mountain. I know I'll have to leave Gilgal and go back to the fight. Yes, I will. I know I'll have to struggle all the way up the hill. But give me this mountain. Oh, Lord, give it to me. You know the Lord and Moses spoke of me and of my service. Yes, he did. And I'm not asking for an easy life. Give me the mountain. No matter about the sacrifice, give me the mountain. No matter about the suffering, give me the mountain. And let me close when I tell you this story. They tell me, Lord God, that there was a young man who lived in a valley near a mountain. He'd grown up with other boys in that mountain community. And these were famous mountains, and people from all over the world came to climb them. And this little weakling boy stood there looking at its lofty summit and dreaming one day that he might climb the mountain. And yet he was so weak, and yet he was so unambitious that nobody thought of him as ever climbing it. Oh, Lord. Strong boys talked about it, but he kept it to himself. Yes, he did. He never thought of telling anybody about his dreams, but he kept on dreaming, and he kept on believing. My God, as he grew up, he saw men try the mountain. Yes, he saw them start and then fail and turn around and come back. He saw them fall into accidents, and he saw many fall to that death. My God. But one day after growing up in the manhood, he said, I'm going to try it. I'm going and get me a rope and get me a partner. I'm going and get me a pup kit and all of my equipment. And tomorrow, I'm going to start. If I fail, I'm going to start anyhow. If I fall down, I'm going to start. If I fall even to my death, I'm going to try. Yes, I am. Oh, Lord. And the next morning early, he got started climbing on up the mountain, going a little higher and a little higher. And watching the evening sun as the sun went down. Praise God. And in the evening, when the shadows fall, he'd stretch his tent, oh Lord, and lay there until early in the morning. And then early in the morning, he'd climb a little higher. Yes, and all day long, he'd be going around and going up, going around and going a little higher. Oh Lord, slipping back sometime, but going on anyhow. Losing his foothold, but going on anyhow. Yeah, oh Lord. And then one day, he reached yonder summit and stood on the roof of the world. My God, with a flag of his country in his hand, and planted it in the name of the country. Yeah, I'm gonna close when I tell you this. I'm climbing life's mountain. Yes, I am. I'm going round by round. Yeah, every day, every day, every day, I'm getting a little higher and then a little higher. Every day, every day, I'm making another round. Every day, yeah, they're laughing at me sometimes. I'm falling back sometime, but I'm getting up, going on a little higher and a little higher. Yes, I will. One of these days, climbing will be over. One of these days, struggling will be over. One of these days, talking about.

0: every sense.
1: Well, children, the old clock on the wall said that our time is just about up. But I thank you so much for yours. Praying again that our broadcast has been a spiritual blessing for you. And as always, in parting, let me leave this thought with you. Children, the darkest hour is just before dawn. Keep the faith, keep your head up, and remember, reach for the moon. And if you miss the moon, don't worry about it. You still among the stars. I'm Joe C. Wills, bidding all a very pleasant good day.

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3: Yep, yep, it's Down Home Gospel. Back in the day, classics. I'm your host, Melvin Williams, and today is no exception because we're going to be featuring some hit classic songs from my boys, the Williams Brothers. So get ready because it's about to go down.
4: I was walking downtown one day, and I saw a man who appeared to be just an old wino sitting on the street.

And he said, because of the way I am, no money, no fancy clothes, fine homes and cars, a lot of people consider me as nothing and say I don't know what I'm talking about. But there's one thing that he said that really touched my heart and stayed.